0: 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We're going to be at Cabana Sam's, 7 to 9 p.m., rain or shine. Actually, the forecast looks pretty good. 7 to 9, we're going to qualify 10 more people for that John Deere X350 Lawn Series tractor. The final 10 people we're going to qualify, and then give that away on Friday night, so... Happy hour tomorrow night, 7 to 9, Cabana Sam, Sunset Bay, USA, and a free buffet for the first 97 people. Get there early, and we'll see you tomorrow night. Van Halen coming up next.
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2: 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Do you guys have a conversation beforehand, like in practice? If you had a chance to wrap up on Josh Allen, right? 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
3: 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Nobody touch him because you already know what come with it. You touch a quarterback, whole team fight. Yeah. I'm going to fight myself. I'm going to throw punches at myself because we got to have him. He makes this team go, and we got to keep him safe as possible.
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23: Hey, it's your old friend Carl Russo. 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So right away I said, this is a job for Karamanukian. 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

0: 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I got our 97 Rock workforce employee today, Michael Campanella, on the phone right now. Michael Campanella, how's it going today?
1: Great. Love getting messages from everybody, hearing my voice on the radio and playing good music.
0: That's awesome. I'm going to do some Alice Cooper. I'm going to do Alice Cooper, Welcome to My Nightmare, for you.
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0: 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You work at CP Flexible Packaging?
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0: Yeah, that's awesome. And I see you're a big Bills fan.
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1: Hopefully we make it to the final game and actually win it this time.
0: Michael Campanella, I hope you are right. Congratulations on being our workforce employee today. And here's your Alice Cooper request. 97 Rock.

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0: 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Knights of Jixter with Triumph. And I tell you what, I'm a renewed fan. I loved Triumph when I was a kid, and then they kind of just fell off the map. And seeing them live and the energy that band brought was simply amazing. And I would go see them again tomorrow. So hopefully they know they're onto something and will tour again sometime in the near future. But that was an amazing show. That magical night at Darien Lake. Deep Purple coming up next. We'll also do another Canadian band besides Triumph. We're going to do a little Loverboy.
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0: 97 Rock and 96.9, voice of the Buffalo Bills, and I'm going to be out of training camp Thursday. I think I'm going to be doing some check-ins with the Shred and Reagan Show, the highly rated Shred and Reagan Show. 97 Rock is the voice of the Bills, and man, are we looking forward to football season like no other, and we hope you are too, and they can be heard right here on game day. John Mellencamp coming up next.
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0: 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And we'll be at it again tomorrow. 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And, of course, Eileen's Bakery. So we got a lot of summer left. Even though it seems like it's flying right by, we got a lot of summer left.
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3: Only new guy, I guess he's not really a new guy, but the only newest person I've seen is Mike Dana, which I played against him Kansas City a bunch. So I'm seeing him out there. I haven't won against TJ yet, but he looks great. Yeah, new with Greg. I don't know. I blocked him for the last 6 years at the same time every single year. So. Exactly, yeah.
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We spoke with him earlier, and here's another one of his requests. It's by Metallica and The Unforgiven.

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0: 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Voice of the Buffalo Bills in the red and blue game is this Saturday. So if you know your Bills, you could be one of the first people to head into the new Highmark Stadium. 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

0: 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And damn it, neither will we. 97 Rock, the voice of the Bills. That'll do it for me. Have a great night. And Alessia will keep you company for the third shift of Classic Rock.
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1: Spencer Brown. Any changes with Joe Brady, brand new coach? How are you guys treating him?
2: I think we're treating him pretty well. I don't know if he's treating us in this frame, but it's cool. He's been our offensive coordinator for the past few years here, so I feel like he's been my coach in a way. And then, he's up there in team meeting. This will be his second, or technically third team meeting fall camp for him today. So it's just

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1: Spencer Brown, how you doing, man?
2: I am good, fellas. This is in person. 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
3: Yeah, all for right. Sure. I think it was Alec Anderson was talking about credit card roulette as the who pays. Have you guys gone out for an O-line dinner
2: it
3: yet?
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3: Okay.
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1: Joe Piscaglian from The Athletic. How important is Nickel in this defense?
2: Oh, extremely. Extremely. Okay. Going back, I went and charted every single snap of the Denver Broncos defense last year because that's where Jim Leonard comes from. And Nickel was of high importance, and they were constantly in 3-4 cornerback formations on their defense. To me, it's a little bit different in the form that Taron Johnson was more of like a de facto linebacker because they had him tucked in a bunch of times, but because they have more associated to the front, they have more bigger bodies in the front. I think this is more of like a cover one-on-one. I think that's kind of the way that they're going about the position this year.
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0: Hey, this is Josh Wolf, and you're listening to the Shred and Reagan Show on 97 Rock. They look way older than the last time I saw them.
1: Excuse me, Mr. Lavender. John Tesh is here.
2: Oh, great. Send him in.
1: Okay.
3: Knock, knock.
2: Hello.
3: There he is, Mr. Entertainment tonight.
4: How you guys doing? Hello, everyone. This is my brother right here, Dave Tesh.
5: A pleasure, pleasure.
6: I did not know that you had a brother.
4: Oh, yeah, you know, he's not just my brother. He's also the genius in the family.
3: Well, John, when my boss told me we needed a new theme song for the NBA on NBC, I knew what time it was. Tesh 30.
4: Very good. Okay, well, let's see what we got for you.
7: Basketball, give me the ball, because I'm gonna dunk it! Basketball,
3: give me... Woo! Wow, I mean, that was great, guys, but you know what I was wondering? Is there any way we can hear it again, but, you know, with the lyrics separated out?
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9: Our next guest, Ian Eagle from CBS Sports. I grew up a Nets fan, right? Dr. J flying through the air, and I've watched you many nights calling the Brooklyn Nets, and I was probably like a lot of fans excited that you had KD, you had Kyrie, you had James Harden, and they were going to destroy the NBA. But what's happened to this team? Why are they where they are today?
10: Oh, man. How long's the show?
9: That's funny.
10: Can we spill over into the...
9: Tell the 10 o'clock guy we gotta go?
10: I mean, just tell him to go get a coffee and we can just talk for the next 45 minutes.
11: And 1, 2, 7. Hi, this is Super Bowl champ Antonio Freeman, and you're listening to the Shred and Reagan Show.
12: Sweet! Has this ever happened to you? You bought a house that was not disclosed to you that there was a termite infestation in the walls and in the moldings, so you have to take it upon yourself to call your own termite extermination company. But when the guys show up, they immediately ask if they can use your bathroom. Then for over 2 hours, they take turns going in and out of there. And then they get really serious and say it's turbo time. And they both start running around the house as fast as they can and jumping over the couches. But when you try and jump in, they yell at you and they say, you're not part of the turbo team. Don't run. You don't run with us. We're the ones who run. Until you're part of this turbo team, walk slowly. Call me right now, please.
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What's that sticking in his nostril? Which one is Ozzy? What's that funny smell in here? I hope there's not a fire.

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I'm glad I won these tickets. As soon as he plays these hits, I'm out of here. 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

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I didn't know Bob was

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1: So now I'm in Squatch. I'm having some conversation with this guy.
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0: sunny day again, high 85 with, again, a chance of some showers and thunderstorms popping up with this afternoon heating. It is the Shred and Reagan Show. Good morning.
1: What's up? Glad you're with us. 716-210-9797. Call or text. Let us know what's up. What are you doing this morning? On the show today, we got a couple of things, including want ads. A little highlight from yesterday. Also, loose definition of credible. We're going to go to Connecticut for that one. We're going to talk to Connor McGovern, center of the Buffalo Bills.
2: Hot dog, look at that.
1: Yeah, he's been around a long time, Connor has, and he's been playing professional football since 2019 with the Dallas Cowboys, moved to the Buffalo Bills in 2023, and here we are at another camp with Pro Bowler and All-American Big Ten center Connor McDavid. And we'll talk to him a little bit about what he's doing in camp. What's that looks like, the colder weather, the warmer weather, getting together with other players, whose hands feel good, and do they feel differently underneath him than other quarterbacks? You'd think a quarterback's hands are just a quarterback's hands. Apparently not. Apparently not, according to Connor.
0: They come in all shapes and sizes.
1: They do, in all placements.
0: Yes.
1: Which, you know, I wonder if you blindfolded a center, or just made him set up such, and have him squat, he goes, yep. Yeah, that's Kyle Allen. That is definitely Kyle Allen.
0: Yeah, he said he can tell the difference.
1: Yeah. So we'll talk to Connor McGovern about that this morning. We'll get to the Villages and we'll find out what the retirees are doing to get themselves arrested, the BACs and the rest. And then Warren Haynes is coming to Art Park.
0: Government mule.
1: Yeah. We're going to talk to him about that, about his time with the Allman Brothers and the rest. Man has a storied career in history. Really talented dude. Wrote some big songs over the years, too. Warren Haynes is going to join us as they get ready for Art Park tomorrow night. Wow, what happened in sports? Yeah. Anything good?
0: Let's see. Well, yeah, we had Bills training camp, and we had some fights yesterday, as we learned. And we had some highlights. We'll dive into some of that. We're going to hear from Khalil Shakir, who was doing a press conference after practice yesterday with his baby girl, another girl dad. There's, I guess, in the last handful of months, there's been three girl dads all of a sudden appearing on this Buffalo Bills team. So Dawson Knox, Josh Allen, Khalil Shakir. So he says they talk a lot about that. But we'll dive more into the football side of things and what he's seeing out of DJ Moore, how DJ Moore is helping him, you know, and some of those things. We'll also hear from Terrell Bernard, who's back practicing full on now after coming back off that ankle injury. So he talks a little bit about getting back up to speed. And he talked a little bit, too, about guys that he's going to be playing alongside, Dorian Williams and Caleb Elarms-Ohr, and how much Elarms-Ohr has been impressing so far this camp. So we'll dive into some of that stuff, and we'll run around the league too, because there's some other big notes going on. You know, Jackson Dart possibly starting a fight in the Giants camp. We got the Hall of Fame game tomorrow, so we'll update you on all that stuff coming up in sports.
1: The Hall of Fame game's tomorrow night.
0: That's right.
1: That's right. Football starts.
0: Yeah. The Panthers and the Cardinals.
1: Wow.
0: Yeah. So Carson Beck's going to be getting the start for the Cardinals, the rookie.
1: Oh.
0: Yeah, they just signed a deal with Jacoby Brissett, so they've increased his pay. Gardner Minshew is listed at number two on the depth chart, and then there's Carson Beck, the rookie, but he's getting the nod for this one.
1: Right. Two teams I don't give a damn about, but I'm going to have to find a way too, because it's football and I want to watch it.
0: Yeah, and I mean, I don't know how much you want to put into a scouting, if you will, a scouting report, but Carolina is our first opponent in the preseason, and they're playing Thursday night.
1: So, kind of makes sense, yeah, right? Yeah, all right.
0: You'll watch a little bit. You know how this goes. It's almost like all preseason.
1: Yeah.
0: You don't get to see all the guys you want to see playing.
1: Yeah. You'll watch the first quarter and then go, I don't know, man. How much do I really want to watch of these guys?
0: Right. Hall of Fame game gets a little extra candy because you've got, on the sidelines of probably some interviews and stuff with the guys that are being inducted this weekend into Canton. So, yeah, I know Drew Brees, now the Saints aren't playing there, but he's one of the guys going in. There's a lot of people going for that one.
1: Yeah.
0: Oh, I hear a little government mule here. A little, sounds like a little soul shine instead of sunshine.

0: he got some guest stars on some of his albums. Billy Gibbons, the Neville Brothers, Billy Bob Thornton, a few others.
1: He's played with so many over the years.
0: Right, Grammy Award-winning guitarist. Warren Haynes is going to join us a little bit later on in the show, about 9:20 this morning. Again, it's Government Mule, tomorrow night, 6:30 at Art Park. Thinking that I had it made. Should be a great time. Make it on my own. By the way, blankets and carrying chairs are allowed in the grass.
1: Oh, nice. The strongest man,
0: making deals so long. All right, let's get at it. 716-210-9797. Call or text. Otherwise, we'll take a break, come back. We've got a couple of things, including your opening audio and some want ads next.

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7: Quiet beginning to your Wednesday morning here. We're looking pretty good across the area. Don't really see any holdups. 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Everything is looking pretty good, moving as it should be. 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
5: It is now 6:24, and we are looking at a decent day today, so it's going to be beautiful. It's going to be warm. So we're at 64 right now. It's getting up to 87 this afternoon. There is a slight chance of some showers and thunderstorms after 3 o'clock. Better chance when you're a little further south in the hills and further east. It looks like then tonight, chance of showers and thunderstorms, low 69. Tomorrow, sunny, high 85. Again, a slight chance of some showers and thunderstorms in the afternoon with this heating that's going on.
16: Headlines and the S&P 500 rallied to a record high on Tuesday. Tech stocks went back up. Interest rates stayed steady. A man was arrested for arson in the Washington State wildfires. Aaron Farinacci, 37, was arrested after a witness reported seeing him kneeling near an ignition site.
5: Coming up in sports, we're going to hear from Khalil Shakir, Terrell Bernard, and Caleb Elarmzor after a practice yesterday, day 5 in the books. Team's got the day off today, but we'll update you on all the things going on with Bills training camp, highlights from yesterday, and things around the league.
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16: What's up? Glad you're with us. 716-210-9797. Call or text. Let us know what's going on this morning. Birder Dave checking in this morning. The 190 North is a parking lot as of right now. Woof. Yeah, that's a great way to start the day, huh? Yeah, it looks like... So as you're just coming off of the 90 split and you're heading toward the city, yeah, oof, Yikes. All right. So that's starting to slow down. Be careful about that. What else is going on this morning? So we got that and a few others. We'll get to some more texts in just a bit. If you want to text us this morning, 716-210-9797. Let us know what the hell's going on with you this morning. What's up? All right, so first things first, Art Park and Government Mule and Warren Haynes a little bit later on in the show, about 9:25 this morning. Connor McGovern from the Buffalo Bills at 7:25. We'll talk to Connor about what's up and how camp's going so far this morning. But first, a little bit yesterday, the want ads. We gathered around and found our list of some stuff that people are selling throughout Western New York. Craigslist, Facebook Marketplace, little highlight.
18: I think Shred had one last week, and it seems to be a proliferation of it where it's just happening more and more and more. This is a framed Earl Hickey pencil drawing for $60. Original pencil sketch of Earl, matted and set in a black frame. Yes, that Earl, as in my name is Earl.
16: Oh, interesting.
18: Different. I looked back at the one that's
19: a different picture.
18: I looked back at the one that Shred had. Different artist, different picture.
19: And equally bad.
18: Why are they drawing so many pictures of that?
19: My name is Earl.
18: Of my, I know. Good show.
19: You know, I wonder if it's a class.
18: Oh, where they have to draw.
19: I wonder if somebody's, there's like an art class, and one of the projects is you've got to draw My Name is Earl.
16: Yeah.
20: That is a pretty nice frame, it's though.
18: It's not. Oh, you're looking at the frame. Okay.
20: I mean, the black frame.
19: Sometimes it's worth buying just for the frame.
20: Sure it is. They're expensive.
18: Not for $60, though.
19: No.
18: It does have glass, though. It's a glass frame.
20: Oh, okay.
18: But
19: I mean, if you start seeing
18: many...
19: a rash of the wine glass painting, you know it's coming from a class. Right,
18: exactly.
20: Yeah.
18: But another My Name is Earl.
19: Must be the advanced class.
16: Do have a picture on this. Mm-hmm. Ancient bronze medical tool, Dr. Nurse Alden.
19: Ooh, ancient medical tool.
16: Yep. Asking $100, USPS or local pickup, and then hand is out.
18: Mm-hmm. So it's small.
16: We got a picture.
18: It's small. It's smaller than like three fingers.
16: I don't know. So it looks like...
18: What the hell is it?
16: It's a tiny fork is sort of what it looks like.
19: It's the shocker.
16: Right?
18: I don't know what that thing is.
16: What do you... Stab somebody with it? I'm not sure. Like, I'm not even sure what... I guess if you were going to do some bloodletting, you'd take this tool and go...
18: If it was an ancient medical device, it probably was bloodletting.
16: Yeah.
18: Because that was usually their... cure for everything.
19: Mm-hmm. Just stab them with that thing and let them bleed.
18: There you
20: are.
16: You know, if you had any sort of like amorous feelings towards somebody, they poked you in the genitals because God was angry.
19: Oh, damn.
16: Right. Right.
19: Ooh, that's not good.
16: Yeah. Right. God doesn't like that unless it's for procreation. Poke, poke, poke, and maybe that's what it did. I have no idea. But they want $100 for it.
18: Mm.
16: Mm.
18: Ancient
20: medical.
18: You
20: get an infection from there.
18: Oh, yeah. Well, yeah.
19: A disease.
18: Ancient disease. Wait a minute. You poked yourself in the genitals with this thing?
20: An ancient disease.
18: Why? Started with a man in Western New York.
20: We start a whole other pandemic from it.
16: My testicles have whooping cough.
18: Damn it.
20: Mystery bag of shoes for $100.
19: Yes. Mystery bag.
18: Hell yeah.
20: The bag is mostly 8, 8.5. There might be some 7s and women's. Some are name brands. Some aren't. Most of these shoes are very lightly worn. There are two pairs in there I have worn quite a bit, but they're still very good quality. The bag, it's just a garbage bag.
18: A white garbage
20: bag. It's a white garbage bag, and they put... all their shoes in it that they're giving
19: and
20: away.
19: That's what you do.
20: That's for $100.
18: The mystery bag is my favorite new thing.
16: Right.
20: But you couldn't even give me a nice bag for $100. It's in a trash bag.
16: And they're all used, right?
20: And they're all used. And you said two of those pairs are worn quite a bit.
18: You know, those are like the lawn mowing shoes.
20: Yeah.
16: I don't know. But again, does Foot Guy go, oof. Mystery
20: are they stinky?
16: Shoe.
20: I don't want that.
16: No,
20: you
16: but
20: know?
16: Foot Guy
19: sweaty heel stain. Oh, yeah.
16: Yeah, you know, and suddenly, that's the fastest selling one of anything we talked about.
18: The mystery one? Easily.
19: By the way,
20: sold.
19: You know what's missing in this? Is a picture of the foot.
20: I know.
18: True.
16: Yeah.
20: Missed opportunities
18: well,
20: to just have
18: you're buying it off
20: there.
18: Facebook. Chances are there's a foot in the bag.
19: Still in the shoe.
18: You pick up, don't ask questions, get the hell out of here.
19: All right, there you go. That's a little bit from the want ads yesterday. Some of the great or not so great things that people are offering right now on Craigslist and Facebook Marketplace. All right, well, it's time for some opening audio. So today we're going to be going to Connecticut, it looks like, for your opening audio.
16: Yeah, you know, one of the biggest of the arguments that we've had over the years is whether or not there's a Bigfoot. Do you believe, you know? I mean, it's like anything. Do you believe in Santa Claus? You're like, well, I kind of would love to believe. Right. You know, and that's sort of Bigfoot. I'd love to believe. Well, in Connecticut, they said that they saw Bigfoot. Here's the crazy part. They're calling the sighting credible. Let's find out.
2: Bigfoot may be a New England resident. The eyewitness account was so descriptive, they deemed the report to be credible. People who live in the area have mixed opinions.
21: Every once in a while, if it's really quiet and still, you'll hear like a branch pop in the distance. You know, makes you wonder, oh, what's walking around back there?
22: You know, it's probably a guy running around with a costume on. Who knows?
2: Well, exactly. The Bigfoot Field Researchers Organization says there have been 29 reported sightings in Connecticut. The most recent one here was in May.
23: What makes a Bigfoot sighting credible? Or a description credible?
2: I guess,
23: has anybody seen Bigfoot to know exactly what it looks like?
2: That's what they're claiming.
23: A credible description.
2: I
23: don't know. Obviously, I'm skeptical.
16: Ah, she's skeptical. Thank God we've got some skeptics out there. Now, it wasn't like authorities, you know, like the wildlife, you know, branch of the government decided that they were like, you know what? That was pretty, the Zoological of Connecticut said, yep, that's credible. It was instead a Bigfoot field researchers organization. And they're like, yep, it's credible. Now, maybe it's in their best interest to say that sightings are credible. Like if we said we saw a Bigfoot sighting, like out front of the radio station, we're like, oh my God, Bigfoot. You know, we just went nuts. Damn it, there it is. And then, of course, the minute you look, it disappeared. Swear to God, it just ran over to Haynes Supply, jumped the fence, and gone it went. You know, and then we call this organization. They're like, that sounds credible to us. Yep.
19: That's sure, yeah.
16: The Bigfoot Field Researchers Organization. They're called the BIFRO. B-F-R-O, the BIFRO. They're like, yeah, that sounds credible. He wasn't drinking his fourth cup of coffee at 6:30 in the morning. Nah, he's more than credible. All right, keep the text coming. Let us know what's up. 716-210-9797. Otherwise, time for sports.
19: All right, let's see. Oh, great.
16: Spot any Bigfoots in training camp?
19: You know, there seems to be a Bigfoot in our computer at the moment. So
16: it just
19: just like every day.
16: It just froze up.
19: No, it's not frozen. It just has to be reset, and I just reset it. So there we go. All right. Let's start with playmakers. We're all over the field yesterday for the first full day of training camp with pads. And that featured the most snaps of 11-on-11 team reps since the start of camp. So you've got that going on. And Josh Allen, wide receiver DJ Moore, connected on one of the team's best plays at camp so far with a 50-yard touchdown pass during the team period. As Moore got behind the Buffalo secondary, Allen uncorked a deep pass to the end zone that initially seemed to be too far out in front, but then he turned on the he found the overdrive gear, and he got underneath the ball and beat double coverage with a third defender rotating over. It was a scene that even stunned a player who's been Allen's teammate for the last 4 years, Khalil Shakir. He talked about that catch.
24: Dude, honestly, man, their connection has been unreal. Like, it's been, like, when you watch stuff like that, it just feels fake, like how beautiful that play was. I mean, DJ was just gliding. All three DBs are kind of like, looks like they're really straining to get there, and DJ's kind of just chilling. The ball, I mean, absolutely unreal. Dropped it right in the breadbasket, and DJ to finish that play. Man, it's a beautiful thing to see, the connection there. And every single day, not just that catch, obviously that probably was the best one, but just the stuff they've done every single day and the growth that's came within that is going to help us win games for sure.
19: That's positive stuff coming from another wide receiver, right? So that was pretty wild. Not only has Moore provided juice on the field, but he is someone who has helped Shakir level up his game as well.
24: Does he still have it? Yeah, it's ridiculous. I think whoever's saying that should probably delete their social media. I mean, the dude is unreal. The way he practices, the dude that he is, the football player that he is, real football guy. Even just, I don't know how long we've been up here, a week or whatever. Some of the stuff I've seen him do and the way I've seen him talk about the game is unreal. Honestly, it's a blessing to be around him and to be able to pick his brain. Somebody who's been at the top of our position since he's came into the league. Like, he's absolutely unreal.
19: Yeah, a lot of praise there coming from Khalil Shakir on DJ Moore's ability, on what he has meant to the locker room so far in this short time. So some pretty good stuff there on DJ Moore. Now, let's give you some other notes around the practice. Second-year defensive lineman Deion Walker didn't participate in 7-on-7 or 11-on-11 drills for the second consecutive day. He was able to go through individual drills and pads. Walker shared that he tweaked his elbow in practice earlier this week and has worn a sleeve on his left arm the last 2 days. He also shared that he got fitted for a brace and he will wear that in practice once it arrives. He said, if I get a brace on it, hopefully I'm out there Thursday doing team stuff, 11-on-11, things like that. Defensive linemen Fedarian Mathis, Dwayne Carter, TJ Sanders, and Landon Jackson all saw additional reps with the starters during team drills in Walker's absence. So the positive there is those guys are getting some extra reps, and it doesn't sound like he's going to be gone for long. So a little hiccup there, but definitely a key part of the defensive line. So we'll keep an eye on that one for you. The rookies were standing out yesterday. So what we saw so far yesterday was safety Jalen Kilgore record an interception early in the day. That was during a wide receiver and DB one-on-one drills. Kilgore ran with fullback Jackson Aker and went down the sideline as the ball was coming down into the hands of Aker, and he ripped the ball away for the interception. Kilgore now has multiple takeaways during camp. Second-round cornerback IGB had a chance to show off his press man skills during the wide receiver DB drills as well. He was matched up against DJ Moore. Okay, so you got the rookie going up against the veteran in that one. You had Skylar Bell going up against Joshua Palmer. IGB had sticky coverage on nearly all of his reps, including one where he shrugged off a release from move from Moore and nearly broke up the short pass. When the practice switched to 11-on-11, inside linebacker Caleb Alarms Orr had back-to-back standout reps. The first was he met Ty Johnson in the hole on a run play and swallowed up the running back at the point of contact for they called it a thundering tackle.
18: A thundering tackle?
19: Thundering tackle.
18: Boom.
19: On the next play, Elarms Orr snuffed out a screen to Johnson, and the play went for no gain. So some good moves there. There's a lot of praise coming about him. We'll dive into him in just a moment.
18: It's even the posts of people who say, you know, I was supposed to interview him, and after practice, he went off on his own for like a half hour and just kept going over reps on his own.
19: Yeah. We're going to hear from him in just a moment. Outside linebacker TJ Parker mixed in with multiple defensive units, and he had reps where he has displayed his power, knocking back the offensive lineman he was matched up against. We talked to him the other day, and I think there's a lot of high hopes for him. He's been looking good in camp. So that's a little bit on the rookies. The fifth practice marked the first one of training camp with pads throughout the duration of the day. As we know, the day before they had for part of the practice. So this brought excitement. The intensity was notched up as team drills got underway. Full team drills, 11-on-11. Things started to heat up a little bit, and that was on display on more than one occasion. Extracurricular scuffles continued after the whistle, with the two sides quickly being separated. Shakir talked a little bit about the fights.
24: That was great. I think, we kind of talked about it. Tubbs says it a lot. He pretty much says, like, we'd rather ask you to chill out than to say sick him, you know. So sick him first, and then we'll tell you to relax and chill. And a lot of the young guys were kind of getting after it. It's a good thing. You need that. If your team's not fighting, then there's a problem, you know, especially your first day, full pads, all practice. There should be a new juice, some energy. You should be scrapping, you know. So it was good to see.
18: You see the quote, by the way, from Alec Anderson?
19: No. Yeah.
18: What he was talking, at some point they got into it, and they had to pull him apart just like he said. But he's like, yeah, it was fun to punch the guy in the face. He goes, I don't want to hit our guys. He goes, it was something along the lines of, it was fun to punch him in the face a couple of times, choke him out. I'm like, that's hilarious.
19: All right. They probably had helmets on, so I'm not so sure it's a wide
18: I don't know, man.
19: To
18: Alex,
19: punch somebody
18: tough
19: in the
18: dude,
19: face.
18: Man. Yeah, he's like, but he was into it. Just punching the face felt good.
19: Keep your hands in mind there. All right, so let's go to the linebacker position. By the way, Connor McGovern's going to join us at what time?
18: 7:25.
19: 7:25. Yeah. And as we talked to him yesterday, we didn't know about the fights. He let us know about them as well, so we'll get more into that with him. Inside linebackers have been an intriguing position group to watch. Terrell Bernard and Dorian Williams are both returning from injury, with several other names in the mix to make the 53-man roster. TB talked a little bit about how it feels just being back practicing.
3: Feel good. Feels good to be back out there with the guys, practicing, doing the thing. Back at St. John Fisher, it's always fun to kind of you know, just do football, be around the guys and, you know, spend some time and get to know each other and build, you know, build the team. So it's been good.
19: Yeah, to do football. It's great again, right? Because he missed 5 games last season. He took part in team drills at Monday's practice, continued yesterday's practice in 11-on-11 reps with full contact. Returning to the field even just at training camp has been huge for him. And he says he doesn't want to take for granted the opportunity that he has in front of him.
3: Yeah, I think just being grateful that I'm out there. You know, when the game gets taken from you for a little bit, you know, you kind of have a chance to sit back and, you know, really... you know, for me, I missed it. Like, I missed just being out there with the guys. I missed, you know, being in the locker room and going through practice and doing tough things together. So really just enjoying those moments and, you know, not really, just not taking it for granted. You know, when I'm out there doing everything that I can to, you know, be the best version of myself, but then help the guy next to me.
19: And he talked a little bit about the 2026 fourth round selection, Caleb Ealarms-Orr. Is, you know, he's an inside linebacker as well on the roster, and he's learning from Bernard and, trying to get a key role, and Bernard talked a little bit about what he has seen so far in this guy.
3: Yeah, I think just his work ethic. You know, he's a smart football player. I think he's come in and learned the system really well, as we all have. You know, it's a new system for everybody. So, you know, we're all kind of going through the growing pains of it right now. But yeah, I feel like he's done a great job coming in and really learning the system, getting acclimated to, you know, what we do, the standard that we have here. He's been a great addition.
19: Ealarms-Orr has been impressive so far in camp, not just to Bernard, but to seems like anybody watching. Anytime you look at any kind of recaps from what happened, his name's getting brought up. In part, he's been getting extra time because both Bernard and Dorian Williams have been injured and missed a little bit of time, so he was getting extra time, but he is making the most of it, and he has pretty big goals, even for his rookie season.
4: Man, I feel like I could be a true impact player, just my mentality. When I'm on the field, like I said, it's tenacious effort, you know, being physical, getting off blocks. Like I said, I want to be a linebacker that can do everything. I want to be a linebacker that has minimal weaknesses in my game. Not only week one, I'm trying to be that guy the whole season and on. I want to be a guy that leads this defense early on and gets that trust from my teammates and builds a good relationship that can come from for years and years.
19: You know, he has a strong connection to both the scheme and the coaching style that he was drafted into with Jim Leonard's coaching style on defense. So a lot of positive stuff coming out there. Special teams coordinator Jeff Rogers clarified that Tyler Bass has kicked because most people haven't seen him kick yet. The Bills kicker, who missed all of last season with a pelvis and groin injury, has not kicked on the main field of St. John Fisher during open practice so far. But Rogers says it's part of the plan ramp up and there's no concern for the season. He said, we've done some individual stuff. We've done some team things so far. It hasn't worked out for us to be on the main field quite yet. That'll happen later on this week and then again when we're at Highmark. But I don't think you skip steps. It starts from ground zero. He's working with two new holders right now, and that's part of getting that comfort zone back. And still has the same snapper, you know, Reed Ferguson's still there. But so they're working on things. Some people just wonder why they haven't seen him because he's been over on that side field, not the one that most fans are able to watch. So that's your update for training camp. And this training camp update is brought to you by Bullseye Event Group, House Crafters, and Delta Sonic. Let's go to some other training camps. Let's go down to Flowery Branch, Georgia. Sounds so nice, doesn't it? Where it's probably about 95 degrees with 95% humidity. And these guys are sweating their ass off in their Falcons uniforms. Edge rusher Jalen Walker. A lot of high hopes for him this year for the Falcons, and it looks like that is done. They fear he has torn his ACL. He'll have an MRI to confirm that injury later on today, but he left practice on the cart, and that's a tough one. You just don't, you know, you hate it, right? Seeing guys getting injured in training camp, especially of that nature. So that's a bad one there. He was drafted number 15 overall in the 2025 draft. He had 5.5 sacks as a rookie. They were relying on him to leap in production this season. So that's going to be a rough one for them. Jackson Dart over at the Giants camp in White Sulphur Springs, West Virginia. That's where their camp's at. You know, he's known to be a little feisty, have some flair, right? Well, that might have got him into a little trouble yesterday as he had a rushing touchdown during red zone period. And then celebrating his touchdown, he tossed the ball at the helmet of the closest defender, cornerback Greg Newsom. The ball hit him in the helmet, and that prompted several defensive players to jump into a little scrum with Dart and have some words. So the defense was not amused by Dart's action, nor was new head coach John Harbaugh. He said, you know, that's a 15-yard penalty for taunting. We backed up the extra point then, and they had to kick it from 48 yards. Did he yell at him? No, but... He let him know that he was not happy with that kind of thing. So that's the situation there. And we're getting ready for the first preseason game of the year. It's the Hall of Fame game. Goes on tomorrow. We find out that rookie quarterback Carson Beck will be starting. He knew he'd probably play in that game, right? You know you're going deep into the roster at the Hall of Fame game, but he didn't know he'd be starting, and that's where he's at. Cardinals will be resting regular season starter Jacoby Brissett and his backup Gardner Minshew. Beck will get the nod. Kenny Pickett is going to get the start for Carolina, and the Pro Football Hall of Fame game features the Panthers and the Cardinals tomorrow night, 8 o'clock. It's going to be on NBC, of course, at Tom Benson Hall of Fame Stadium in Canton. This annual matchup kicks off the NFL preseason. So you got that. And then, of course, the induction ceremony is going on this weekend. Let's jump over to baseball here. George Lombard Jr. homered in a memorable big league debut for the Yankees as they beat the Cardinals 2-0 last night. In the fifth inning, Lombard drove an 0-2 sweeper from starter Hunter Dobbins into the left field seats for his first career hit. It was also his first career home run. And he got to go around the bases. You saw in the stands his parents were hugging each other and anybody around them. It was a 392-foot shot, gave the Yankees a 2-0 lead, and that was all it took for the win. Made him the first Yankee shortstop to homer in his major league debut. At 21 years, 63 days old, he became the sixth youngest Yankee player since 1985 to make his debut and the second youngest shortstop in that span. Derek Jeter debuted just slightly younger, about a month or so younger. Jazz Chisholm Jr. homered in the second as the Yankees won for the 10th time in 16 games. So big win there. Mets, Luis Torrens had three hits, including a three-run homer in the second inning. That drove in four runs as the Mets beat the Guardians 6-2 to snap a three-game losing streak. And that is a look at sports for you.
6: Nice. 716-210-9797. Call or text. Let us know. What are you doing? What's up? What's happening? So, coming up on the show in just a couple of moments, we've got a female driver gave the wrong name at a traffic stop and had 12 different fake IDs. It's quite a bit. Five is a lot. Seven's a lot. Ten's like, damn, 12? Well, we'll find out next.
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18: Well, you got a big tie-up already, and that is in the major spot. 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We have a disabled vehicle right now on the 190 North that's blocking the left-hand lane. Right near Clinton. Now, that's usually really heavy because of that construction that is ongoing, so it's barely moving there for both lanes that are open, but that is also affecting both the 90 East and the 90 West approaching the 190.
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19: It is now 6:55, and we are looking at 64 degrees. Fair skies. It's going to be a hot one today. Yeah, we're going to get up to 87 this afternoon with sunny skies. Now, there is a chance of a shower thunderstorm popping up with that heat. You know, that kind of goes hand in hand when you start getting up in those temperatures. It looks like more so, though, to the south and to the east. Niagara Falls looks like it should be sunny all day. Looks like a chance of showers and thunderstorms overnight, 69 the low. Tomorrow, mostly sunny, high about 85 degrees. Again, a chance of some showers and thunderstorms in the afternoon.
6: Headlines, couple of things going on as you're making your way through the morning. First things first, and the new stadium has an unusual color pattern to the seats. You'll notice that at one point. Stadium officials say it's a way to make the design exciting for fans and the TV audience. One also told us it would make replacing the seats easier because you don't have to have just one pattern. The DOJ dropped the vandalism charge against an Olympian and two others when it was clear President Trump's hand-picked construction team botched the job on the reflecting pool. It's closed until August 10th for more renovations.
19: Well, day five of Bills training camp in the books now as they wrapped up yesterday was the longest practice that they had, the most 11-on-11 drills. We've continued to see Josh Allen and DJ Moore light it up, so that's been very good to see. There was a couple of fights that broke out yesterday. First full day in pads, tempers flared a little bit, but it seems by all accounts, everybody seems to think that's part of camp, and it's good for that to happen. So that was day five. They have the day off today, and they'll be back. Two more practices up at St. John Fisher. You've got tomorrow and then Friday.
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1: The restaurant chain Chipotle reportedly told employees last week they could not have chicken for their own meals because of high customer demand. 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
19: It is now 6:57 at WGRF Buffalo, the mighty 97 Rock and voice of the Bills. 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
6: What's up? 716-210-9797. Call or text. Let us know what's going on and all that fun stuff. So, first things first, we got a delivery this morning. I pull in, and there's the guy in his car from Mayer Brothers, and he brought over two things that are of the greatest time of the year. It is apple pie season, apparently. So,
19: well, today is the day that they open up.
6: Mm-hmm.
19: This is the first day that the cider mill, the store, the bakery there is going to open up this morning at 7 a.m., just in a few minutes. And, of course, you can get cider donuts and all these pies.
6: Yeah, it's the greatest time of the year. They've got other pies, too. It looks like they've got some blueberry lemon. They've got strawberry lemonade. They've got apple, Dutch apple, traditional apple, cherry, pumpkin, strawberry rhubarb, peach. So anyway.
19: Don't forget the legendary Grandma Mayer's caramel apple.
6: Yeah, it's another one.
19: Taking that apple pie to the next level.
6: Yeah. Let's take the kids over to Grandma. Grandma Mayer, what are you doing? Well, I'm just trying to knock the teeth out, so you're going to have to go in and take them to the dentist. Thank you, Grandma.
19: Well, it's healthy. It's got apples in it.
6: Yeah, that's true. It's healthy. It's got apples in it. Mayer Brothers, good folks, Transit Road, West Seneca. Thanks for bringing the pie and the cider.
19: If you are in line over there today or you're getting in line, let us know how that line is moving along.
6: Yeah. Well, I'm sure
19: it's going to be backed up to that pet cemetery by no time.
6: Yep. That and Saturday mornings, right? When you go and everybody wakes up and you're like, let's go get pies from Mayer Brothers.
19: Yeah.
6: And then you get out there. Whoa. And
19: you get the donuts, the cider.
6: Yeah, it's good stuff. All right. So, yeah, we've got this text, guys. What's going on with Buffalo Joe? Joe Andreessen. Probably for camp. I don't know if it's good or bad, but probably for camp. If you don't hear his name attached to, you know, he's not playing or he's sucking or he's making mistakes. I haven't heard any of that. Then again, I haven't heard tons of praise. He's sort of somewhere in the middle, right? He's going to be a backup.
19: He's been listed in the highlights a couple times through camp. Yesterday was not one of the days that he was one of the standouts, but he certainly has had some plays in camp where he has looked good. So there's nothing wrong with him, you know. But he is, you're right. He's been kind of a backup and a special teams guy, and he's done a great job when he's gotten his opportunities. And he is fully expected to be on this 53-man roster,
6: right? Yeah, so it's not as if he's like, man, he has just disappeared. He certainly sucks.
19: I mean, we didn't hear about Deion Dawkins. You know, we didn't hear about Spencer Brown.
6: Osiris
19: Torrance. You know, you don't hear about every guy. It's the standouts. And I think today we put a little bit more focus on the rookies because some of these rookies are looking really good.
6: Yeah. Oh, yeah. No, I mean, that, you know, There's a lot to report on. I mean, DJ Moore?
19: Absolutely, and he's been a highlight. And yeah. You heard, if you were listening to sports a few minutes ago, you heard Khalil Shakir just talking about how he basically had three guys on him. And Josh, and he just turned on the Jets at some point and accelerated to get a ball that didn't look like it was reachable. Allen just threw it out there for him to go get. And, he has been a highlight machine at camp so far.
6: Yeah. So, I mean, that's the good stuff. Meanwhile, opening audio this morning was about somebody who spotted a Bigfoot. Stan in Lackawanna checking in this morning. He's like, I've seen a Bigfoot once. It was sticking out of my friend's ass. Whoa. Whoa. Whoa.
19: I don't even know what that means, but.
6: Thanks, Stan. Keep the text coming. What's up? 716-210-9797.
19: I guess if you say it like Andrew Dice Clay, it's going to make people laugh.
6: Yeah. Sticking out of my friend's ace. Ace. Son of a bitch. God damn it. Hey, even that didn't work. Foo Fighters. So last night, Foo Fighters went off, and we sent Zach to the Foo Fighters, Zach and Wes Seneca. And he texted in this morning, hey, Shred and Reagan, thanks for the Foo Fighters. It was a great show, perfect weather. The Foo Fighters sound great, and they were on for 3 hours.
19: Damn.
6: Joining us this morning from Wes Seneca, Zach Hall. Zach, what's up?
2: Hey, how's it going, guys? Hey,
19: good.
6: Tell us about that show last night.
2: Oh, my gosh, what a great show. You couldn't ask for better weather, that's for sure.
6: Okay.
2: Dave Grohl singing his mind out there.
19: Screaming like a madman?
2: He sounded like a madman. He was doing a lot of screaming, but his voice still sounds pretty good when he's not screaming.
19: Now, you said they played for 3 hours. Was there an opening act?
2: Oh, yeah. It opened. Queens of the Stone Age was open for him.
19: Okay, great.
2: Oh, so that was a great part of it as well. They did great.
19: Wow. And how about that arena? I've never been up there yet. That's the new place that they built. That's, what do they call the stadium?
6: Roger Stadium.
19: It's not where the Blue Jays play.
2: Right, yeah, Roger Stadium. Yeah, it's built on this old airport, and it's a really nice place. It blows Darien Lake out of the water.
6: Nice. Okay,
19: it's brand new.
2: Yeah, it's brand new. It was really nice.
6: So
2: wow.
6: Let's take a look at the set list for a second here, Zach. I'm just looking at it. And it's All My Life, The Pretender, Ropes, Stacked Actors, My Hero, Learn to Fly, These Days, This Is a Call, No Sun. There was a B stage, and I'm not sure what that was all about, where he did Monkey Wrench and Aurora and Caught in the Echo and Best of You. And then finally the encore, the two-song encore. Sound familiar?
2: Oh, yeah. Monkey Wrench was probably one of the best ones, I thought. Everyone really rocked out to that. And then he waited for a while and finally got the encore, and people weren't leaving. So, and they finally played Times Like These was the last song he played.
19: Oh, nice.
2: So it sounded great.
6: Yeah. He also did Aurora, which he dedicated to Taylor Hawkins. Did he tell any stories at all?
2: He did, yeah. Actually, he dedicated a few songs to Taylor Hawkins. Obviously, he passed away a few years ago. He was the former drummer, and the band really, really misses Taylor, and they dedicated a lot of songs to him.
6: Wow, that's awesome.
19: And how was the new drummer?
2: Oh, yeah, he was great. Actually, one time they're introducing the band, and Dave and the new drummer switched places, so the new drummer came out and played a whole guitar solo, and Dave got on the drums.
19: Nice.
2: They were banging away.
6: So if you went to see the show last night, what time did you get home?
2: I was at the border by 1, and then I got home like 1:30.
6: Okay. Well,
19: wow.
6: That's not as crazy as I would have been. I would have expected far less.
2: Probably 20 minutes at the border. I think all the concert traffic must have hit the border at the same time because there was a line of cars.
19: Oh, yeah.
6: So you got home, and then what? You got to bed about 2:30, got up at 6:30? Does that sound right?
2: Yeah, got up at 6:30. Now I'm at the work.
6: Mm. Well, listen, Zach, we're really excited, man. Glad you had a good time, and thanks for the report.
19: We're jealous.
2: Yeah, thanks. Yeah, thanks, guys. Thanks for the tickets. Appreciate
6: it. All right, man. Take care. That's Zach from West Seneca. Went to see the Foo Fighters last night. We also have, now this is a pretty big thing for us, we have one more pair of Rush tickets.
19: What?
6: To give away.
19: What?
6: Yep, Rush in Toronto.
19: Friday night?
6: Yeah, so we have Friday night tickets, and here's what we're going to do. Tomorrow morning, it's going to be one of those, hey, stick around with us for a little while. And why is that so terrible? So what we're going to do is we're going to play Rush songs all morning long. Snippets of Rush songs all morning long. Write them all down in order. Just before 10 o'clock, we're going to have you call in and read off the list.
19: The first one is going to be 6:20-ish.
6: Yep. So that is tomorrow.
19: You got to get up early if you want these rush tickets.
6: Yeah. But like Zach, you know, I mean.
19: But you're up probably by then.
6: Zach doesn't need sleep. Now, his doctor may say otherwise, but Zach doesn't need sleep. So this is it. So starting tomorrow morning, 6:25 or so, and we'll promote it throughout the day, and you'll be able to see all the details online. But just, you're going to hear snippets throughout the show. Every time we come back out of commercial break, you're going to hear a Foo Fighter or a Rush song, rather, and write them all down. And just before 10 o'clock, we're going to say, okay, ninth caller, dial in. Read us the list.
19: You get it right, you win.
6: That's it. How easy is that? All right. So
19: Rush, Friday night, Toronto.
6: Yeah. All right, let's talk Sasquatch for a second here. So opening audio this morning was about somebody who had a Bigfoot sighting. So in news of the day, what's that like?
3: Bigfoot may be a New England resident. The eyewitness account was so descriptive, they deemed the report to be credible. People who live in the area have mixed opinions.
4: Every once in a while, if it's really quiet and still, you'll hear like a branch pop in the distance. You know, makes you wonder, oh, what's walking around back there?
16: You know, it's probably a guy running around with a costume on. Who knows?
3: Well, exactly. The Bigfoot Field Researchers Organization says there have been 29 reported sightings in Connecticut. The most recent one here was in May.
17: What makes a Bigfoot sighting credible? Or a description credible? Has anybody seen Bigfoot to know exactly what it looks like?
3: That's what they're claiming.
17: A credible description.
3: I
17: don't know. Obviously, I'm skeptical.
6: Okay, so she is a skeptic. We've talked to Bigfoot folk before, and they're nuts about that stuff. They don't, you know, I mean, when it comes to Bigfoot, they're like, yeah, he's real. How dare you question? We're like, well, you know, oftentimes it was dudes in ape suits. And by the way, the one famous one, guy even admitted, he goes, yeah, we were in an ape suit. What? You're an idiot. You don't know what you're talking about. We got into screaming matches with Bigfoot folks. They hung up on us. And all we would do is gently point out that so far there's been no proof after
19: zero
6: all these years.
19: Zero proof.
6: You know? I mean, if you would have been able to show us a Bigfoot father, a Bigfoot mother, Bigfoot babies, something, a carcass, bones.
19: Well, they've tried, but they've all been proven to be fake.
6: I mean.
19: Remember the guy that had one in a freezer?
6: Yeah. Hell, we found dinosaur stuff. Where's your Bigfoot? They're like, you're an idiot. And hang up on us.
19: Yeah, I remember years back, they were selling petrified dinosaur poop.
6: Yes.
19: Not those guys, but just the fact that it's there. Have we found any petrified Bigfoot poop?
6: No. I mean.
19: I mean, come on. Does Bigfoot crap in the woods? He's gotta.
6: I don't.
19: If he's there.
6: Yeah, I don't know anything about it. It's driving us nuts. It's probably driving other people nuts, too. We can't figure it out. So anyway, there was. This Bigfoot organization is the one that called it credible. Not officials, not police, nobody else. So
19: the very credible Bigfoot organization.
6: Right. That seems to be where it's emanating from this morning. So we don't know, but if you do, 716-210-9797. We got an OTF story.
19: All right, let's do it. OTF!
6: And so our OTF story this morning takes us to a Canadian woman. She's 28. She was pulled over in one of three states, and she gave officers a fake name. She said she didn't have her license, but there were 12 in her car, all with her picture, all with different names, all with different dates of birth.
19: So which name shall I give them?
6: Right.
19: Just make sure it coordinates with the ID that you give them.
6: Yeah. She, 12.
19: 12.
6: That's a lot of, yeah.
19: I mean, that you might think, you know, if you're 19 years old.
6: Her name is Bryce Swanson. She's 28. But the name that she gave the cops when they pulled her over, Brianna Venezuela, or Valenzuela. Yep.
19: Very nice.
6: She's got her lips puffed.
19: So to make her look like a Valenzuela.
6: She's got that lip puff thing.
19: Okay.
6: And then she's got a name tattooed on her neck. Kind of makes you stand
19: out. Yeah, what
6: out.
19: Name is that? Does she have 12 names tattooed on her neck?
6: Right. And then you just and she's got a, and she wears a turtleneck, yes. And there's a hole based on the name that she's using that day. Yeah.
19: Today I'm Katrina.
6: I don't know what the neck tattoo is all about. So anyway, so she's facing a charge of fraudulent use of personal information involving more than $5,000, 10 but fewer than 20 victims, and on it goes. Jail records, she was booked into the jail, so where do you think this happened, Ohio, Texas, or Florida? Canadian woman arrested accused of having 12 fraudulent IDs.
19: I think a Canadian woman went down to Florida and stayed.
6: They do like their Florida.
19: Yes, they do.
6: They
19: I'm
6: love
19: going, I'm going Florida. Jacka?
18: Yeah, I unfortunately saw it this morning, okay, or yesterday, but yes, I would say that too. It's very much

0: Yeah.
1: Okay, so I do have something. It looks like Sioux, Ontario is where she might be from, which is way up there. Way, way up there. It's almost as if you're heading towards Winnipeg.
0: Wow.
1: So Ontario is pretty large, and it stretches far west. So just before you get to Winnipeg, there's Sioux Lookout, Ontario, and that's probably where she's from. All right, well, anyway, so Florida is correct. That's where it happened. Got another OTF story.
2: Another one. All right.
3: OTF!
1: There's a steakhouse in one of three states that's offering nude dining.
0: Mm-hmm.
1: $250 for men, $150 for women, $300 for couples.
0: Why do men have to pay more?
1: Well, it's always the case. You know, when it's ladies' night, you know, you ladies drink for free.
2: You got to let the ladies in
0: cheap.
2: That
0: seems unfair. Well, why? Because they wouldn't come.
2: Otherwise, it's just a sausage party.
0: Yeah, <they don't. laughs> literally.
1: Yeah. You got to do. So, that's always the case. Anyway.
0: Ba-da-ba-ba-ba.
1: It's a
2: steakhouse. Sausage party.
1: Yep. Well, funny that it's a steakhouse. So,
0: right. There you go.
1: The chef and owner, Murad Ali, came up with the concept as a way to attract new business.
0: Mm-hmm.
2: Or nude business.
1: He goes, I'm a chef, an owner, my crew, we're all professionals.
0: Okay.
1: Upstanding citizens in the community.
0: We just want to look at naked people. So here's a ruse.
1: It's always tough when a chef and his kitchen lunatics are trying to sell themselves as upstanding people. Let's face it. You know? It's like kitchen people, radio people. We're like neck and neck. So, I don't know.
0: Ooh, naked radio.
1: Oh, Jesus. Well, but
2: that,
1: think
2: that
1: about...
2: That could happen all the time and
0: exactly,
2: no one would know.
0: Exactly.
1: Think about this, though. When you're eating... Is it often the smart thing to have naked in front of you? Like, you know,
0: have you ever tried to eat naked?
1: Have you ever?
0: It's unsettling.
1: Have you ever tried to eat?
2: I take it you've done this.
0: Well, I mean, even if you're by yourself, like you just got out of the shower or whatever. Oh, I need something to eat real quick. You're like, ugh, even I have to put on underwear.
2: Even you?
0: This just feels weird. Much less with somebody else.
2: Especially if you're walking to the kitchen.
0: Right.
2: You got all the curtains closed?
1: Also,
2: neighbors walking by. Oh, there's Jackie eating naked again.
1: When have you ever found yourself so in desperate need of shoving some sort of morsel in your mouth
2: that you couldn't put underwear on?
0: Well, maybe you're just like, oh, you know, it's warm in the house. I'm just going to walk out. I'll grab something to eat. You know, I'll air dry here for a month. Oh, no, it's not working.
1: I get you what you're saying.
2: It's just unnatural.
1: Right. You've got to have pants on or some sort
0: right,
1: of...
0: Right, right. Something.
1: Come with the genitals.
2: Or at least a towel. I mean, for God's sake,
0: man. Or you're out there eating a sandwich when you're Donald Ducking it in the kitchen. Something's wrong with that.
1: Eating over the sink. That's true, though. If I'm naked and I'm eating in front of the sink, then I'm not really focused on anything else. So that's kind of making
2: sense. I don't think I've ever done that.
1: But anyway, so what you have here is one of three states, and apparently they've got an idea for a naked dining experience. Where do you think it happens?
4: Yeah, Ohio, can I get a fish sandwich?
1: Ohio, Texas, or Florida?
0: A hot grease while you're naked?
2: Have that one squirt out on you. God. Again, this has to be Florida.
0: Yeah,
1: I'm going to shove a blueberry pie, blueberry pie in your mouth, and you're getting blueberry juice all over yourself.
0: Yeah,
2: that's going to leave a stain.
0: Mm-hmm.
2: It's going to take a while to get that one out.
0: Yeah, do they have the white linens?
1: Want to see this the blue place? Man group?
0: Huh? They have the white linens all over. Oh God!
1: Yeah,
0: everybody's sitting on those.
1: Let me play the chef and owner.
0: Industrial bleach.
5: Pretty much here. Please allow people to express themselves at our place.
6: It's more so of a gathering to get to know people, new people in the city and the lifestyle.
1: So you guys are saying what state?
0: This is impossible.
2: Florida.
1: Yeah, it's Florida.
0: Perverts.
1: All right. If I answer, got it locked. Here we go. Answer is Florida.
7: I'm freaking smart.
1: New dining. It's supposed to take place in Hollywood, Florida.
8: Do you take your clothes to get new people in?
1: Yeah.
0: Do you take your clothes off right when you come in the door?
1: That's it.
2: Yes, you disrobe right there.
1: That's it.
2: Yeah. They must have more hangers.
0: Are the servers naked too?
2: By hangers, I meant things that you put your clothes on.
1: Everything. And they said it's all legal. It goes back to, you know, there was always the observation that when somebody was, you know, would go to a strip club and they would do it specifically for the lunch buffet or get a big steak.
0: Yep.
1: It was always like, is that really where you're eating?
2: And you're not even naked. It's just other people in front of you.
1: Right, right. And it's just like...
0: When I think naked, I don't think hungry. Like, I'm not. There's no appetite.
2: You know, and the people that are going to show up to do this might not be exactly the naked people you want to see.
0: Definitely not.
2: I mean, let's think about hedonism for a second.

0: Second.
1: Sure.
2: Yeah.
0: Now, Reagan, do you remember visiting hedonism in Jamaica?
2: They were all models, right?
0: Men none and women. Were models.
2: Okay.
1: Well, but then old think guys. About this. I wonder if there was ever that was the first time that somebody put on a loincloth for the first time. Because when you're in a cave, there's no loincloth, right? Like, you know, you're just first. And the first time they were going to eat some berries and something that the dude hunted, right? And like, ugh, Jesus. Cover that up.
2: You're saying humans created clothes because somebody finally went, I don't need to see that.
1: I'm trying to eat here. This jaguar.
2: You should have some shame, buddy.
1: This jaguar ain't going down easy. Unless, you know, we loincloth this.
2: All right. Seems like a weird jaguar. $250, that food better be good.
1: Yeah, it better be. All right, I got another OTF story.
2: Damn.
1: Yeah. More than it happened in one of three states. The pilot of a small plane and a student on board were forced to make an emergency landing on one of the highways in one of three states, experiencing engine trouble. Now, I don't know if it'll be a clue if the plane crashes and everybody dies. Here's the radio call and then a trucker who saw them.
3: We're completely prop stop moving. We're probably going down on I-10.
4: Roger. It's at your discretion, safest possible spot. We'll get the vehicles out for you.
3: Yeah, we are not making the airport. We're going down on I-10.
5: If I wouldn't have seen that shadow over my truck, as you see in the video, it was a close call from the truck and for that sign, but he landed. He was a good pilot. He was a good instructor. It was a miracle that he landed that thing with no problem.
1: Yep.
0: I feel like this happens a lot in Florida.
2: Yep.
1: Yeah.
2: It seems like once a month at least.
1: Right. They're just flying along. It's like, oh, nothing works. Well, did you check the plane before you took off?
0: Nope.
1: Never do. Yes, Florida. Florida highway's correct.
6: I'm freaking smart.
0: The hat trick.
1: Yeah. But kind of interesting that, you know.
3: We're completely prop stop moving. We're probably going down on I-10.
4: Roger. It's at your discretion, safest possible spot. We'll get the vehicles out for you.
1: Yeah, you know, and you're driving along I-10 and, oh, geez. You know, and every day it's, I've got one more. Damn it.
2: You're driving on I-10 and a plane cuts you off.
1: Yeah.
2: What are you going to do?
1: Again, it's more where it happened than anything else, but as long as we're guessing, let's guess. A father and son in one of three states turned a simple game of catch into a year-long tradition. Reed and his son Colby make it a goal to play catch every day, 365 days straight.
0: Wow.
1: Yeah.
2: Amazing.
1: That's what they do.
2: Baseball, football?
1: Baseball.
2: Okay.
1: There they are throwing. Cool. Yep. Father, son. They've been throwing all year. Now, there should be a clue in that.
0: Yeah, I'm guessing it's okay. In the South.
2: Yeah.
1: All right.
2: All year.
1: Yeah, they played all year. Where did it happen? Ohio, Texas, or Florida?
0: You know, I'm just going to continue to ride the Florida wave.
1: Yeah.
2: I'm not. We'll break the monotony. Let's go Texas.
1: Going to go Texas.
0: Going to go for a Texas leaguer?
1: Well, and I'm also thinking Florida would be too scumbaggish to, you know, play.
2: Something would happen to break up that string of 365.
1: Right, but you could see one
0: like
1: Florida.
0: Somebody would keep your ball.
2: Yeah. Exactly. Right.
1: But, you know, you got to figure somebody in Texas like Colby, let's just do this every single day.
7: We actually made it to day 365. There's only one way to celebrate this day. Want to go play catch?
8: Yeah.
7: All right, let's go. We've been using the same baseball every single day for the entire year, so we'll probably retire this one.
8: Fun to spend time with them every single day.
7: Life gets busy, schedules get crazy, but when we set aside those 5 to 10 to 15 minutes every single day to spend time with each other, it just gives us a chance to connect, and it gives me a chance to really build some memories with them.
1: Cool. That's Texas, by the way.
2: Nice job.
1: There you go.
6: I'm friggin' smart.
1: All right, let's some final notes. Today is National Underwear Day. There you go. National Underwear Day. They got to have a day for everything, and today's the day for underwear.
0: Well, yesterday was cookies, right?
1: Yeah.
2: Yeah.
0: Cookie Monster was on the Cubs game last night singing the seventh inning stretch.
1: Oh, nice. Really?
0: Yeah.
1: Okay.
0: Did a couple minutes in the booth with the announcers.
1: Really?
0: Yeah. He was funny. He was ad-libbing with him.
1: Yeah,
0: cool.
1: Cookie Monster's pretty cool. A man posted to X saying that he lived the dream. He went to Goodwill, bought a wooden clock, and what do you think happened? He opened it up. It was filled with cash.
0: What?
2: Damn.
1: Yeah.
2: Damn.
1: Yep. You got to figure some grandpa's like, that's where I'm putting it. I don't trust these banks. Damn it. Meltdown. And he decided to put it all in the clock. But he made the huge mistake. He never told anybody on his deathbed, right? Hey, check the clock.
0: Might have forgot.
2: Yeah.
1: Yeah. It's possible. So
2: what were Dad's dying words? Hickory dickory dock.
0: Yeah. The cash is in the clock.
2: Seems like some kind of clue.
1: Right.
2: Kids are too stupid. Huh? Just give it to the Goodwill.
1: Just tell him to shut up. Go away. So anyway, he opened it up. He found cash.
9: Literally just paid $6 for this clock. And look at this. Look at this. I have this. Look at this. I'm literally like in shock right now.
1: Yeah.
0: What kind of clock was it? Was it a big one?
1: It was a...
2: Sounds like a small one.
1: One of those ones
2: where you can open it and wind it.
1: Right. Hold on. Oh, man. First of all, look at the stack of cash in there.
2: I was going to say, how much money did he get?
1: Right.
2: Oh, that's a nice stack.
1: Yeah. That's like I'm in the union stack. Stripper stack.
0: Yeah, that's soprano cash right there.
2: That's stripper's money.
1: It's a wooden clock. It's like about, you know, maybe about 3 feet tall.
2: Like a tin
0: top. So big.
1: Yeah. But it's got the door in the back, you know, for repairs or whatever, and then he stuffed a bunch of money in there. So, yeah, it's not bad. You know,
2: I would have just looked and then just taken it and not bought the clock.
1: Yeah. Well, you know, at one point, my father, over
0: the $6.
1: Yeah. My father put aside like $200. You know, my mother had no idea
2: where
1: it was in there.
2: Where did he stash it?
1: He put it in a book. And he had a bunch of books.
2: Like a hollowed out, but like those...
1: No, he just sort of shoved it in the pages. So he probably had like either 20s or 50s.
0: So it used to contain a whiskey bottle at one point?
2: That's what I was going to say, the hollowed out ones.
1: So, but by then, he had already had a couple of strokes, and he wasn't doing well. And I don't know how he remembered it, but he's like, check the John Brody book.
2: Oh, see? So he gave
0: you a
2: clue.
0: John Brody.
1: Right? You remember him?
0: Yeah.
1: Your quarterback for the 49ers.
0: Yeah.
2: Oh, okay.
1: Check the John Brody book. That's what he told my mother. And she found the $200. Like, damn.
2: Yeah.
1: Oh, yeah.
0: I got to start hiding cash. You want a book?
1: Yeah.
2: I got plenty of them we don't read.
0: Here, I'll get you the Vikings book.
2: Fran Tarkenton.
0: Check the Fran Tarkenton.
2: Check the Franny book.
0: Look for the Purple People
2: Check
0: Eater
2: the
0: book.
2: Wade Wilson book. It's never been opened.
1: But wait, if it was never opened, was there money in there?
2: No, I just wanted to see
1: if you'd look.
2: Give it a read.
0: The Dante Culpepper book.
1: Give it a read. He's got an inspiring story. He's born without a foot. 716-210-9797. That's it. Nothing else we can do. When we come back, we've got Connor McGovern of the Buffalo Bills. What does he think of the fights? Is he pro-fight? Is he against fight? What is he thinking about the different hands that rest underneath him during a play? Connor McGovern, Ooh. Center of the Buffalo Bills, next.
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0: And we did have a disabled vehicle there causing quite an issue on, well, the disabled vehicle itself was on the 190 North, but causing quite an issue for both the 90 East and West trying to get to the 190. Thankfully, they cleared that up pretty quick and not seeing any of those delays, although they are going to form once again as your morning rolls along here. But 190 North is moving fine past Clinton, which is where it was. The 90 East and West, still they're looking okay right now.
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2: It is now 7:31, and we're looking at a pretty hot day today. So, yeah, things are going to warm up, get a little bit on the steamy side. We're at 65 right now. 87 is going to be the high this afternoon with sunny skies. Looks like we're going to have a slight chance of showers and thunderstorms in the metro area. Better chance if you're a little bit further south, the Boston Hills, or even further east in those hills. You'll see a better chance of some of those showers and thunderstorms popping up with this high heat in the afternoon. Tonight, chance of showers and thunderstorms overnight, low 69. Tomorrow, mostly sunny, 85 is going to be the high. And again, a slight chance of some showers late morning and a better chance of some showers and thunderstorms in the afternoon.
17: Headlines, and the S&P 500 rallied to a record high yesterday. Tech stocks went back up. Interest rates stayed steady. A man was arrested for arson in Washington State for the wildfires. Aaron Farinacci, 37, arrested after a witness reported seeing him kneeling near the ignition site.
2: Yesterday was the first full day of padded practice for the Buffalo Bills, and they also took the most snaps of 11-on-11 team reps since the start of camp, so a lot of highlights there. They've got the day off today. They'll be back for two more practices at St. John Fisher tomorrow and then Friday, of course. Then they break, and they head back for the return of the Blue and Red on Saturday. Meanwhile, George Lombard Jr., he homered in a memorable big league debut. His first hit was a home run, and that helped the Yankees win 2-0 yesterday over the Cardinals.
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4: 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Here's a little taste. Hey, did you hear the Strait of Hormuz is closed? The Strait of Hormuz? Isn't that the waterway that has no effect on my life? Yep, that's the one. See you later.
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17: What's up? Glad you're with us. 716-210-9797. Those are the numbers to text us. Let us know what's going on with you this morning, or to call and say hello, because, you know, you call and say hello. You know, one of the things that we're pretty excited about are the various concerts that are getting ready to come to town or come close to town. Now, in this particular case, we don't have a Rush show yet. Yet. Although we've heard some rumors that there might be a Rush show at some point for all of us. But for now, the only place you're going to be able to see Rush is in Toronto. That's it. And they've got a homestand coming up, and it's going to be a lot of fun. So tomorrow, all morning long, coming out of commercial break, we're going to be playing Rush songs.
2: You need to pay attention to those and write them down so you have a list. And it's going to start around 6:20.
17: Yeah.
2: Or so.
17: About that, 6:20-ish or so. And you're going to hear that first one. And then every half hour, you're going to hear another Rush song, and you write them all down in order. And then just before 10 o'clock, we're going to be like, all right, we're opening up the phones, ninth caller, read off the list. And if you nail the list and you get it right, you're going to go see Rush in Toronto.
2: On Friday night.
17: You've got the last pair of tickets. Good luck.
2: By the way, if you're the ninth caller and you don't get them right, we'll move on to the 10th.
17: Yeah, it's unfortunate.
5: He sung so he can get high on you, and the space he invades, he gets by.
17: Cruel world out there, but if you're going to play the game, you might as well get it right.
2: Hey, I mean, look what these tickets are going for.
17: Yeah,
2: you know, it's gonna be a lot of fun. It's worth spending a little time.
17: Yeah. Well, and you know, before we had Zach on from West Seneca, he called in because he got Foo Fighters tickets, and he made it, and he had a great time. So we'd love to give you those tickets again tomorrow morning, starting about 6:20-ish. You're going to be hearing Rush songs
3: throughout the morning. Write them all down in order at 10 o'clock. We're going to ask you to read them back. All right. So, yeah, we got that going on this morning. Got a couple of texts as well. Guys, my great-grandmother hid money in knitting bags. She never knitted. You know, some guy bought a clock from Goodwill for like $6. And he found a stack of cash in there.
2: They didn't say how much it was.
3: I keep thinking it was about $100. But still.
2: That's it?
3: He still found money. And I mean, that's...
2: What, were they something. All singles? That was a big wad he
3: had. He claimed... Well, wait, hold on. On top of that, he claimed someone offered him $100 to buy that clock from him as he left the store. So I'm not sure what that was. And I don't know what it said about how much cash was actually
2: in there. He didn't reveal that part.
3: He did give you... He showed a stack of cash with a one on top, but it's a pretty hefty stack of cash. Maybe he doesn't want to give up just how much money he's walking around with at the moment, so he didn't say that anyway. But you know, also brought up grandma, grandpa, mom, dad. They used to stuff money in all types of different crazy places, you know, and so that's a little odd, but it's not unusual. Like if right now, if sadly grandmother, grandfather dies, don't just start throwing stuff out.
6: Yeah, screw
2: start
6: it.
2: Start checking openings.
3: Everything. You never know.
2: You never know where they like to stash their money and what they like to do with it.
6: I want to dip my balls in it.
3: You know?
2: Your money.
3: Yeah, there's a good chance that grandma and grandpa, they lived through some pretty tough times. And they're like, don't trust the banks. Don't care.
2: By the way, that's also why they tell you to wash your hands after you deal with money.
3: What? Because they might have dipped their balls in it? Yeah, there's always a chance. You know, and you don't know if you're touching ball money. You have no idea. Okay, so... training camp. We got a training camp update. Man, they were brawling yesterday. Throwing fists left and right. And that's what you want, in a way, right? You want your team kind of fired up. You want guys trying to make a difference. Make some noise. Alec Anderson famously talked a little bit about, you know, he goes, I don't like to hit my guys, but it was fun punching some face yesterday and choking a guy out. I'm not sure whose face he punched, but he was in a couple of scrums. Alec Anderson.
2: Was he? Okay.
3: Not surprised. You know, he did get into one with Ed Oliver. I don't think he punched Ed Oliver in the
2: face. I don't think so.
3: But he did throw some fist, hit a couple of faces, and even he said choked a guy out, which is kind of funny. But he's that type of guy.
2: They watch SummerSlam, so they're all into it, you know?
3: You know, if your punter's saying that stuff, you got a pretty tough punter. So the guys were brawling yesterday, but they also had pads on for the first time.
2: First full practice, yeah.
3: Who had some of the best hookups yesterday from Josh Allen to wide receiver?
2: DJ Moore.
3: He was the one?
2: DJ Moore had the outstanding play, they're saying, of the entire camp so far. He threw a ball. It was a 50-yard throw. And DJ Moore looked like it was going to be over his head. He had two DBs on him and a third guy, the safety, coming over on top.
3: Yeah.
2: Right? Looked like three-man coverage on DJ Moore. Josh heaved this thing. All of a sudden, DJ Moore turns on the jets and just gets out and gets under that ball. Again, all the spectators said it looked like it was an overthrown ball.
3: Yeah.
2: And he just turned him on and beat all three guys and came down with the ball for a massive touchdown.
3: Khalil Shakir was talking about that catch.
7: Dude, honestly, man, their connection has been unreal. Like, it's been, like, when you watch stuff like that, it just feels fake, like how beautiful that play was. I mean, DJ was just gliding. All three DBs are kind of like, looks like they're really straining to get there, and DJ's kind of just chilling. The ball, I mean... absolutely unreal. Dropped it right in the breadbasket, and DJ to finish that play. Man, it's a beautiful thing to see, the connection there. And every single day, not just that catch, obviously that probably was the best one, but just the stuff they've done every single day and the growth that's came within that.
3: That's so awesome, man. Just to see those two guys connecting like that, and you hope you see that at some point. Well, somebody had to start that whole play, right? The first guy touching the ball, Connor McDavid. Connor McGovern, rather.
2: Yeah, Connor McDavid was playing hockey somewhere.
3: Yeah. Connor McGovern, he's got his hand on the ball first. He's the one that's snapping it to Josh Allen. Sometimes the hands are under there. Sometimes it's a long-distance snap. But Connor McGovern, he's also like one of those guys that everybody sort of rallies around for the Buffalo Bills. Not only just on the field, but off the field,
2: that's
3: too.
2: That's what he feeds them.
3: Yeah. Makes them pizzas. Is Connor ready to go?
2: Yes, he is. Connor, how's it going, man? How was practice?
8: The sun's out, so it's a great day already. First day without rain, you know how it is. I think in the first 3 days, we had enough wet ball drills to last the entire year. Usually in normal camp, it's hot, and like you pray for the days like today where it's a light breeze, sun's out. Today, like we're like, oh my God, it's so hot because it's been so cold.
2: And while you guys had the first full day of pads, I mean, imagine it in that heat. Those pads just add more to it.
8: Yeah, but it's just so nice, like, to finally put the pads on that you kind of forget about the heat, because all off season up in the first few weeks of training camp, you're playing differently because you can't really thud, you can't hit each other. Now the pads gone, we can actually use our technique. We're snatching guys, we can fit into blocks, like, we can actually hold on to something. So for us, it's not really easing into it because we can actually go for the first time. But definitely for the skills guys, like, now they're thud tempo, they can actually hit each other a little bit. So it's better for them to ease into it, I would say.
2: You know, that's a great point, because the wide receivers, for example, you know, the tight ends, you know, they're running routes, right? They're working on their pass route, and Josh is hitting them with some passes, and they're making catches against guys, and nobody's hitting anybody. But you guys, what were you doing? Just grabbing jerseys? I mean,
8: You try to, but then you get a hand stuck, and it's just not comfortable, and, like, guys are just getting free. It's just so much easier when the pads come on, because you can actually fully hit someone, get in, and they try to get away. You can pull down a little bit if you need to, sit on a bull rush. There's just things to actually grab, or you can pass off games now, because you can actually full punch someone, because they can, like, you don't want to just bare knuckle punch someone right in the chest. But now with pads on, you can actually put some weight behind a punch.
2: Now, we haven't heard of any skirmishes, any fights at camp yet. I mean, there typically is a couple here and there. It just happens.
8: I'll save you right now. There were a couple today, but okay. That's normal first day of pads. At this point, like, we've got each other, gone against each other for a week now, and, like, you're just ready to hit. Like, we've done 7-on-7s, just light stuff, and now, like, you actually get to hit, and then, of course, there's going to be a little extra push and shoving, but that's camp.
2: Now, what do you guys do as far as how intense it gets? Because I heard from the Steelers camp, Jaylen Warren was talking about with the new head coach, Mike McCarthy, there, how it was the tamest first day of pads in his entire career, and they talked about not tackling to the ground with Mike McCarthy. What is it like for you guys as far as that kind of intensity?
8: It's good. Joe's very clear in how he wants things run. There's no gray area. It's like, hey, we're going this stud tempo, this is the tempo, they tag off here, O-line, finish through the block. Like, he's very clear. Now, I'd say the other thing in Pittsburgh, like, McCarthy does a great job with that too, because I had him his first year when he was in Dallas. I had him for a few years down there. Like, you're a good coach if you take care of those little things like that, and you don't let anything go off the chance. Guys aren't going to try pushing things past where they should be. Everyone knows where the line is, and guys hold each other accountable to that line.
3: All right. So how do you guys get ready? Connor McGovern's on Trent Ring and Chill here at 97 Rock. How do you guys get ready for a game where you're hitting? I'll notice, like, on the sidelines, sometimes guys will ask you to beat their pads, smack their helmet. What do you are often asked to do? What's your hookup?
8: It all depends on the guy, really. So, like, me, like, game day, I don't want to be touched at all before the first snap. Like, I want to get in my zone. I want to get my foot in the, like, get my feet in the ground, feel base, feel powerful. But I don't want to be striking anyone. I don't want to get hit. But when we go against a defense, I'll be like, hey, I'll ask the defenders, like, Deion Walker, like, hey, how do you want this block? And usually he wants to feel me hit him. So I'll be like, hey, do you want outside zone here? Do you want inside? Like, how I let him dictate it, because all I care about is getting my feet in the ground, make sure I feel grounded, and I know I'm ready with that. Like, that's all I need to make sure I feel good.
3: Yeah, and I wonder if that also prevents injuries, right? If you sort of know, does that help?
8: I think so. I think it just really, like, that comes with coming in age. Like, this is year 8 for me. Like, I figure out what works for me and my body, gets me in the right mindset. And it's up to each guy to figure out what they need, because you don't want to be pushing and shoving. Like, some guy might be like me, and you're trying to shove him to the ground at the end of a play before a game. Then all of a sudden, he's pissed off. Now he's not thinking about the game. He's just thinking about getting after you. So it's just all about just dialing in and finding the right way with each person.
2: You know, you guys are in pads again. And yesterday, partial pad day on Monday. But then Dalton Kincaid goes down. Everybody gets nervous. We find out that he took a shot to the nuts.
8: Yep.
2: And we're wondering, how come there's no pad there? How come nobody wears that pad anymore?
8: I don't know. That died out before I even got in high school. So over 10 years ago, I really don't know what it was. Like, I know when I got in the league in 2019, a couple of the older guys still wore the jog strap and all that. But I really don't know why that fell through. And because a couple times when I'll be snapping, you might clip yourself a little bit, and then you're out for a play. So, like, it just comes with the game. So I really don't know why that fell away, but I'm not going to be the one to bring it back.
2: Okay.
3: Also, it sounds like there's not quite as much of a need for it. I mean, if there was, you guys would have, you know, plates welded onto your uniform.
8: Yeah, it's not like baseball where we have a ball come flying at us 100 miles an hour all the time, or you have bats. So it's not important. Like, guys aren't, like, on the ground just trying to get cheap shots on you. So,
2: Are sometimes. Fumbles, come on.
8: Yeah, like, that happens. But they know at the same time if that happens to them, they're, like, they're going to get hit back. So, yeah.
2: Didn't we have
8: about it.
2: Didn't we have a guy, Wilkins, who was doing that to Josh Allen at one point, allegedly?
8: I don't know if that was really punching. I think he was more just grabbing and twisting.
2: Still?
8: I think he was just going for a feel.
3: There should be a special penalty for that.
8: Maybe.
3: How important is the relationship with Josh Allen? I mean, you've been with other quarterbacks from Dallas all the way back to Trace McSorley, for example, at Penn State.
8: Yep.
3: How much?
2: You're very close with him, that's for sure.
3: Well, you are to a certain degree, but is that really important? Do you have to have a? And I'm guessing you have a really close relationship with Josh.
8: Yeah, I would say that's most importantly, like. The quarterback stares at my ass all the time. Like, I think Josh didn't want any other center to look at, and I think he likes looking at me the most. So that's why he wanted to keep me around. No, but we have a very special bond, and that's one thing. Like, he's very friendly with everyone. He's outgoing, but just the center quarterback bond, you can't really put in the words, just because no matter what, every single play, we both have to touch the ball. So there's just something about that. The play starts with us. The whole offense starts with us. And it's just something unique about that, and it's hard to put into words.
2: So when the backup quarterback comes in, say Kyle Allen or Shane Buechele, do you notice right away that their hands are different?
8: Yeah, it's totally different. I can tell you every hand that's ever been on there. Everyone's different, and you just got to find the right way. Like, I remember when me and Josh started taking snaps together, he was so used to Mitch Morse because Mitch snapped to his left side. So when he naturally put his hands on the first time, he was on the left side of my left butt cheek. I was like, what are you doing over there? And so then we had to find our spot. And so that's different. So, like, Kyle come in, and, like, he's typical set, quarterback, hands directly underneath. And it's like, all right, that's not comfortable anymore. Like, we got to figure it out. So it's just stirring the pot, and you just got to figure out, like, where it works. And that same thing with the centers that come in behind me. They got to know how Josh likes it. And so we all just try to keep it the same way, because everyone just has their own little spin on things.
2: Shotgun seems so much better, doesn't it?
8: From the outside looking in, yes.
3: But it comes with a whole different set of possibilities. And
8: exactly.
3: You see, man.
8: Yeah.
3: All right, let's talk a little bit about getting the players together. You know, a center is considered, you know, one of the leaders on the offensive line, but you're amongst a whole bunch of alphas and guys who wants to be leaders. But how important was it, and why did you stumble onto it? Was it always just part of your, you know, makeup to get guys over and sort of crowd around what you're doing, your house,
2: the pizzas?
3: And does it help translate to, you know, success on the field?
8: Yeah, I always said, like, as O-line has to be close. Like, just how much we play together. Like luckily, thank God, the last few years, like, we've only had minor injuries, like, missed a couple times here or there. So that just that continuity and the chemistry you need in the offensive line. And you're not really going to get that if you're not hanging out. So we made a key factor when I first got here. Like, we're always hanging out. We're close to each other. It's not like we're forcing it. It's like we're all just natural friends off the field. Even though, like, a lot of our just personalities don't match, but we just care so much about each other. And I think that directly correlates to the field. And then the other thing that helps out is Josh, how the way he is, too. He's always with us. And then the pizza parties took that became a whole new thing. That started with just the offensive line and coaches. And then we were up over 40, 50 people at the house.
2: Damn.
8: And we're like, oh, we got to move this. So me and my wife started renting out Pizzeria Florian in East Aurora to actually do the parties at, just because we couldn't host everyone. And we felt bad because we couldn't have everyone over.
2: Nice. And, you know, we talk to Spencer on a regular basis, and we were talking to him the other day, and we brought up the O-line dinners at camp because we had heard Alex Anderson talking about it on NFL Network, how sometimes it's credit card roulette, sometimes it goes oldest to youngest. So you guys had one the other day, and I heard it was a credit card roulette.
8: Yep, and Alec lost, so that it was fitting, he talks about it. So usually during the season we'll do it, so it goes oldest to youngest, Dion will pick. So it's your week, you pick the dinner, you pay. So then the next week, the next guy goes. And just because then at the end of the year you have 17 to 20 dinners, and it's basically you pay for one, it's a couple thousand, but it adds up, like, over the year. Like, it would be like you're paying a couple hundred bucks each time, so it's fair in the end of the day. And then we do on the road and wherever we go out. And this is my job. I always got to find the restaurant, get the reservation, because can't really trust anyone else with doing that. I'm the responsible dad, I guess. So then it's at the dinner. And then whenever we go out on the road, it's always credit card roulette. Usually it would be the O-line, tight ends, quarterbacks come with us, and anyone else.
3: Okay.
8: That's credit card roulette.
2: Nice.
8: And then a couple times here and there, if we go out, like, training camp or during the season we go out on a normal day, we always play credit card roulette.
2: You never had a guy, because when you said when you're at home, people pick it. The guy whose turn it is, if you're going oldest, they ever really cheap out on you to go to like a real cheap joint?
8: So we have rules for that. So if you do that, so the first dinner will be Dion this year. So whatever he spends plus tip, that's the baseline. So if you don't hit the baseline, you got to pay up in fines.
2: Okay.
8: So like say if Dion's dinner is $1,000 and I go up the next week and mine's $500, I got to put $500 in the fine pot then.
2: Okay.
3: All right. I gotcha.
8: We thought it through. Some guys back in the day tried to skimp out on it, taking everyone to like a Brazilian steakhouse or something, pay cheap. No.
2: I just wanted to ask you about the new stadium. I'm sure you've been in there. You've seen a little bit. Have you been on the grass at all? And I know you got the return of the blue and red coming up. What are you looking most forward to with the grass field and everything?
8: The most I'm excited for is having hot water in the new stadium. I'll say that before we even get to the grass. Like, it's going to be nice playing on grass, yes, but I know every time I go to take a shower at the stadium, it's going to have hot water. That's just a blessing. Like, I'll tell the story when 23, when Dallas came up to play us, we were talking after the game, and a couple of the guys were joking around. They were like, oh, it's such a nice advantage that, like, we're taking cold showers before the game. Like, we can't get warmed up. I was like, we also have cold water. We're just used to playing with it.
2: Oh, wow. Yeah, we didn't realize the old stadium had that problem.
3: So would you start yelling at Dion because he was using up all the hot water? You're like, Dion, shorter shower. Let's go.
8: The hot water wouldn't even be on at the beginning.
3: Wow.
8: Like, I'm the first one at the stadium every time, and because I get there over 4 hours before the game. So if there's no hot water there, there was never going to be hot water.
3: That's crazy. Listen, Connor, have a great camp. Get to Buffalo, rip it up, and nothing but success this season.
8: Appreciate you guys.
2: All right, thanks, Connor.
8: Of course, thank you.
3: I mean, good God, they didn't have hot water at the old stadium? It felt a little bit like Oakland. That's what that sounds like.
2: Or like the Patriots visitors' locker room.
3: Yeah, that's nuts. All right, there you go.
2: Hear all those kids in the background?
3: Yeah. Yeah, kids. A lot of kids there. It was Alessia who pointed out. A lot of babies, too. She goes, do you see the babies?
2: Yeah, half of them are the players' babies.
3: Yeah, well, no, but
2: Shakir had his at the press conference.
3: Fans walking around with babies. Yeah, is that the thing now? Like, if you have a baby, you got to bring the baby to the press conference?
2: I think at camp. Training camp, you know, the family comes up, and they just want to be around the family. And I know DJ Moore had several of his children at the press conference with him.
3: Yeah.
2: So, and he said, oh, they're used to this. They do this all the time. So, I mean, I don't expect to see this during practices back at the facilities, but
3: right.
2: Because it's camp.
3: One guy does it, and everybody goes, oh, look at his kids. And now all the guys are like, yeah, I got to have my kid out there. The kid's like, I just want to stay on the sideline. Shut up, kid. Prop. Get over here. 716-210-9797. All right. So, when we take a break, come back. We got some music news to get to, find out who's playing this weekend, and we're also going to get to the Villages and see what the retirees are doing to get arrested. That's next.
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9: There's more Shred and Reagan coming up on 97 Rock, the home of Buffalo Bills football.
3: Hey, it's Ren Reagan here for Reimer Home Services, and this is a great time of the year to get a tech over there and do, you know, give it once over, right? I mean, that's the $89 super tune-up, but also, there could be problems coming in the middle of the night you don't even realize. 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
1: Right now we have a multi-vehicle incident that's right at the beginning of the ramp from the 290 East to the 90 West. Off to the right, so not blocking anything, but man, it has really snarled things up there, slowed it down. Backed up to about Sheridan Harlem again. That's the 290 East. Once you get to the 90, though, it is moving okay, unless you're coming the other way. 90 East, definitely slow because of that construction there on the 190 North, so that is quite jammed up. The closer you get to the 190 on the 90 East.
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2: It is now 8:02, and we are looking at a hot day today. So 69 right now, 69 degrees. We've got 87 for the high this afternoon.
3: Why does that joke still kind of work?
2: I couldn't get to Rob Gronkowski fast enough.
3: Sure, sure.
5: 69.
2: All right, so sunny 87 today. Slight chance of a shower, thunderstorm after 3. Better chance if you're south in the hills or eastern area. It looks like showers and thunderstorms possible overnight. Low 69. Again, 69, huh? All right.
5: 69.
2: And then tomorrow looks like a mostly sunny day, 85 the high, with a slight chance of a shower or thunderstorm.
3: Headlines, a couple of things going on this morning making your way. The new stadium will have an unusual color pattern to the seats. Maybe you've had a chance to see it. Maybe you'll see it this weekend for the return of the blue and red. Stadium officials say it's a way to make the design exciting for fans and the TV audience. There's no discernible pattern. One also told us it would someday make replacing the seats easier. Because, again, you didn't have to worry about a pattern. The DOJ dropped the vandalism charge against an Olympian and two others when it was clear President Trump's hand-picked construction team botched the job on the reflecting pool. It's closed until August 10th for more renovations.
2: Day 5 of Bills training camp was the first full day in pads and also the most snaps of 11-on-11 team reps. We noted a couple guys. Deion Walker missed team drills, but he expects to be back soon. He's getting a brace. He was wearing a sleeve on his left arm for the last 2 days. Also, we noticed that Terrell Bernard was back taking on full reps and everything. He's glad to be back with all that. And people have been asking about Tyler Bass because they haven't seen him kick at training camp. He has been kicking, just not on the main field. It's been off to the side. They're wrapping him up with two different holders, both new holders. Of course, he didn't play a snap last year.
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3: So tomorrow we have a pair, final pair. This is it. Nothing else. Bottom, we found it in a drawer. Last pair of Rush tickets for tomorrow night's show. I'm sorry, Friday night show in Toronto. And it's going to be amazing. I mean, they're playing 4 dates, but you're seeing the first one. These guys are going to be amped up and fired up. And so throughout the show, tomorrow morning, starting at 6:20-ish, 6:25-ish, you're going to be hearing that first Rush song out of our commercial break. And then every half hour from that point forward, we're going to play a Rush song out of the commercial break. And when you hear it, write it down in order. 10 o'clock, just before 10 o'clock, we're going to be like, all right, ninth caller, dial up, read the list. So basically, you just got to spend a little time with us tomorrow. Is that so bad? Come on over.
2: Come on, we'll play catch.
3: Put your feet up. Relax. And write down all those songs. And you could win the tickets for Rush. It's going to be awesome.
2: Friday night show.
3: So all morning long tomorrow, Rush songs, write them all down, win the tickets to Rush Friday night. By the way, so you might hear that song. A deep cut like this one from Wilcox Mansion from The Rush Off and Between the Sun and the Moon. Incredible version these guys did. Between the

great version. So anyway, Wilcox Mansion is going to be part of this year's Led Zeppelin September show, which is coming up September 12th. It's going to be at the Sportsman's, indoor and outdoor. And Wilcox has been working on a brand new Led Zeppelin song this year. It was actually Jay from Wilcox walked past me during the rush off, and he's like, "So when we do Led Zeppelin next year, you want us to be a part of it?" So I want to play for you. This is a Led Zeppelin song, but this is what they're going to be doing. See if you can guess the song.

0: went to their studio about 2 weeks ago, and they were playing this. So it was Celebration Day from Zeppelin 3. And damn, did they do a good version. So tomorrow at 8 o'clock, about this time, we're going to debut Wilcox Mansion's version of Celebration Day. So that's coming up tomorrow. We'll play the thing. And of course, if you don't have tickets yet, it's coming, right? September 12th, it is Shred and Reagan Present, the September Show. It's for Make-A-Wish. And we're going to have a bunch of bands lined up. 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All right, more music news. Where do you want to go next?
1: Guns N' Roses.
0: Yeah, let's do that. Pretty interesting. Guns N' Roses back, and they're making their way around the country. And in this case, they're going to be in Toronto. So if you're taking a look at their tour, it's tonight at Rogers Stadium. And tickets still available with special guest Public Enemy. What do you think of that?
1: Wow.
0: Yeah,
1: this is that new stadium they built on that old airport where the Foo Fighters played last night. And I believe the intention of this is it's a temporary stadium. They've built it only to last a couple of years, and they're going to build something more permanent. But by all accounts, we're getting good reviews on it.
0: Month and a half, they're going to stay in the States, and then they're heading to Jakarta. They're heading to Singapore. They're going to be in Australia for a little while, New Zealand, so... Yeah, I don't know if you have any tickets, but they are available. And again, kind of weird, right? So you got Guns N' Roses tonight in Toronto, special guest Public Enemy. Cool. So that's going on. Who's next?
1: Government Mule.

0: Warren Haynes. He's going to be joining us about an hour and a half from now. And he'll talk a little bit about his career, storied career, not only with Government Mule, but also with the Allman Brothers.
1: And all the spinoffs from there, too. I mean, you know, playing with all the different guys from that band and some of their kids, you know.
0: He was part of the reformation of the Allman Brothers when they came back sort of in the late 80s and early 90s. So, yeah, we're going to talk to Warren Haynes a little later on. By the way, if you don't have tickets, tomorrow night they're going to be at Art Park. And they're going to be so worthwhile seeing.
1: Yeah, it's going to be a great show.
0: Yeah, so check out the Art Park website and grab those tickets and go see these guys tomorrow night at Art Park. Who's next?
1: We have one more here.

want to direct you to Drumeo on YouTube. So head over to Drumeo and you'll hear David Grusin. Dave Grusin, the original drummer for Pearl Jam. He teamed up with Drumeo for a video how he did his part on 10 for Even Flow.

0: next thing you know, he called the chicken police on me.
1: By the way, it's not just the retirees, though the retirees do get themselves in trouble, but then their stupid kids show up in the villages. Mom, Dad, I need a place to stay. You didn't get yourself established in Milwaukee, did you? No, apparently not.
2: See, and this is also when you're at an appealing place like the warm weather of Florida.
1: Yeah.
2: You're going to draw them in even more.
1: Look, you know, Mom and...
2: Try North Dakota. They're not coming.
1: Jesus. And here's the thing. We get it. This is a tough economy. It's tough. It's so much different. But, you know, if you don't make the attempt... So anyway, here's what happened to Elizabeth Anklam. She's 31 years old. She lives in the villages. So they pulled her over in a traffic stop, and they noticed a couple of things. For one, Elizabeth was not wearing a seatbelt. Second, there was a distinct odor of marijuana emanating from the vehicle.
3: Stay right to.
1: And then they dogged her. They brought the canine out. You know, they're like, just to be sure. And what happened? Canine walks over.
2: Falls over dead.
1: Right? Like, does the Nazi sign. Immediately, the pod goes up. So it's just points, just sits. So she gets dogged. So they search the vehicle, and they find a roach. No surprise. But then, so Elizabeth is standing there, and the female officer looks over at Elizabeth. And she starts looking at her, and her eyes drift from face to shoulders to chest to stomach to, that looks weird. That looks weird. You ever see somebody from the old days, from the Middle Ages, when they had big cod pieces? And they had that puff in the front?
2: Yeah.
1: Yeah. So... she's looking at Elizabeth and
2: something, you know, Dalton Kincaid should think about.
1: Right, right. You know, a cup of some sort. And she's looking and there's like a puff right in front, right there in front. And she's like, unless you transition.
2: Push.
1: You know, in the day when there was maybe, but man, that was a bigger puff. So she's like, something doesn't look like in your underpants. Well, she's like, I'm strapping on the gloves. And she did, and she found a small plastic baggie with meth.
2: Mm.
1: Yeah. So they threw her in jail, and she's in a lot of trouble. That happened. Then this. Cops called the girl fight over cash at drug house in the villages. Did you know the villages now has drug houses?
2: I did not know that.
1: Well, they do now. So DeSoto Court in the village of Mira Mesa. 57-year-old Heather Jurgensen. And if you look at a photo of her, she looks much older than 57. Heather's looking rough. But you got to figure that she's been at this for a little while now, and she just hasn't gotten herself cleaned up.
2: You know, the drug house takes its toll after a while.
1: I know. You feel terrible for the poor thing. Anyway, so she's getting into a fight with another woman, and they're grabbing hair, and they're throwing to the ground, and they're beating each other up. And it's a little bit like Bill's training camp. At this point, other people are standing around like, you two should stop it. Anyway, so the other woman, so first of all, Heather, says, oh yeah, she beat me up hard. The other woman offers a completely different thing. She said that Heather grabbed her, attacked her, and then took her purse and started running off, and then pulled out a knife. Yeah. Now there's a guy who was standing there. He's like, oh yeah, yeah. And they're asking this guy, like, all right, what the hell happened?
2: They're both full of it.
1: Yeah, well, here's what he said. He said Heather appeared drunk, and he did say she had a knife. So Heather got herself in trouble and she was thrown into jail. At that residence, by the way, two men were arrested a couple of months back. Somebody had to be hospitalized. And then the son of a villager apparently lived there for a while and he had heroin and fentanyl. So that happened.
2: It's always bad to be a son of a villager.
1: Yep. Then this 83-year-old villager in Lexus refuses to cooperate with breath test and a DUI. Janice Swanson. Janice looks like she's having a lot of fun in the villages. First of all, she's 83.
2: And she's still alive.
1: Not only that, though, but she looks like a spry 83. I'm going to spin this about. We've seen 40-year-olds who look a lot older in the villages, right?
2: Yeah.
1: Yeah, no, she looks like she's very lucky. She's won some sort of genetic contest.
2: Looks like a nice grandma.
1: Yeah. So that's Janice Swanson, Janice Gail Swanson. So she gets pulled over, and the cop notices bloodshot, glassy eyes, odor of alcohol, two empty pink Whitney bottles observed in
2: pink
1: the cup
2: Whitney,
1: holder.
2: Huh?
1: What's a pink Whitney?
2: I think that might be an old lady drink. I don't know.
1: Mm.
2: I think it's
1: Whitney Cummings vodka. Jack has told us. Whitney.

0: I mean, vodka.
1: Probably low calorie. Well,
0: she had 250 milliliter bottles of vodka. I think you got to give her.
1: Were they empty?
0: Yes.
1: Ooh.
0: 250 milliliters. So that's like $20, $25 worth of vodka. That's kind of impressive.
1: That explains the red eyes.
0: Due to her age, EMS was called to the scene. They're like, oh man, are you still alive? And she's like, yeah, I'm still. Get your hands off me. Swanson was unsteady on her feet. She wasn't keeping the gaze.
1: Tell me we have a BAC coming.
0: She demanded a lawyer. She's like, I want my lawyer. So she sounds feisty. Gail sounds like a lot of fun. Anyway, no, because remember she said, you're not taking my BAC.
1: Damn it.
0: I know, it sucks. They had the Intoxilizer 8000 out. That's what it was called. That's the.
1: Okay.
0: Yeah, the Intoxilizer 8000. They even tell us what it is.
1: That's a roadside one.
0: Yeah. And, I mean, the guy's got it like, he's calibrated, he's set, and he's like, come on, Gail, blow into this thing. She wouldn't do it, so yeah, we don't know.
1: All Bummer. Right.
0: I know it. Then we have this. Villager who had been drinking all day, arrested after domestic disturbance. 67-year-old Michelle Marino. You should see her. She looks classy, doesn't she?
1: She looks like Gail's classy friend. Maybe a little bit younger than Gail.
0: Younger than Gail. But she looks classy. Like she worked in a bank when she was up north. Anyway, according to the arrest.
1: I think she married well.
0: Who knows? Michelle had been drinking all day. And so at home, she got into an argument and then threw a cell phone, struck a 71-year-old man in the lower chest. Thunk. When the man attempted to contact the sheriff's office, she grabbed him by the neck.
2: Dry him, boy!
0: Tried to, like Alec Anderson, tried to choke him out. So at the scene, another woman and a friend said, oh, yeah, no, Michelle just went nuts. She said that, yeah, Michelle threw the phone at the guy, grabbed the other woman by the left arm. She was irate, so she was thrown in jail.
1: Wow.
0: Yeah, she was thrown in jail. But we don't have a BAC, which sucks. And then the last one. Frank Arenas lives in the Villages, so he's behind bars. He takes a lady friend to dinner, right? So I guess the way it happened is, the woman approached a deputy. She explained that the evening had started out smoothly at dinner at City Fire, followed by a stop at the Publix to buy some beer. However, when they returned home, I guess our friend Frank here, he asked the woman for a sexual favor, and she goes, no, right? Like, no.
1: How dare you?
0: What? Smack. She didn't hit him. Anyway, this turned into an argument. And I don't know what. So he's like, what do you say? A little hand stuff. And she's like, no.
3: No, no, no, no, no.
0: And then what did he do? He's like, well, I bought you dinner. And then he started taunting the woman by bringing up a past domestic situation that had resulted in her getting arrested.
1: Ah.
0: Because, you know, once you've moved to the Villages, you all have records. And so because of that, you get to bring stuff up. Well, remember that time you got handsy with some guy at a bar because you were drunk? You got handsy then. And she's like, ugh.
1: I don't remember it.
4: Ask Rich.
1: No, Rich knows.
4: You better call him.
0: Yeah. So Frank's an idiot. Anyway, she said no, and that's when she got the sheriffs involved. So they threw Frank in jail. Ugh, Frank. Jesus. If you're asking for it, it's already over. And there you go. The Villages for another week.

0: All right. Yeah. Eric and Sherman. Frank sounds like he's got an STD. No, Frank Arena sounds like an STD. Yes, it kind of does. Pink Whitney is a drink created by the Spitting Chicklets Hockey Podcast crew. Oh, okay. 15 milliliter bottles are a little more than a shot each. Still, for an 83-year-old. Mm. And guys, vodka. It's vodka mixed with pink lemonade. Okay. Yeah. So, looks like they've been having some fun in the villages. 716-210-9797. News of the day is coming up next.
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10: And most things are moving as you might expect. A little bit slow there. 90 East trying to get to the, and 90 West trying to get to the 190. Inbound 33, we do have a disabled vehicle that's just past the off-ramp for Harlem Road. It's in the right shoulder, but they do have the right lane blocked there. So a little bit slow. Only the left and center lanes open. Inbound 33. Once you get past that, it is moving okay.
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3: It is now 8:29, and we are looking at, let's see, what do we got for a temperature? Has it changed at all? Nope, we are still at, looks like 69 degrees.
14: 69.
3: All right, so for today, it looks like mostly sunny skies. 87 will be the high, southwest winds 5 to 8. There is a slight chance of a shower or thunderstorm after 3 p.m. in the metro area. It looks like north is going to be pretty clear. Better chance of seeing some of that pop up, some of these showers and thunderstorms in the hills south and east of the city. Meanwhile, tonight, chance of showers and thunderstorms, low 69. And then tomorrow, mostly sunny with a high of 85 degrees and just a slight chance of a shower or thunderstorm in the afternoon.
0: Headlines, the S&P 500 rallied to a record high yesterday. Tech stocks were back up. Interest rates stayed steady. A man was arrested for arson in the Washington State wildfires. Aaron Farinacci, 37, arrested after a witness reported seeing him kneeling near the ignition site.
3: Coming up in sports, we're going to hear from Khalil Shakir. We're going to hear from Terrell Bernard and Caleb Elam's Orr as Buffalo Bills had day five of training camp yesterday. They've got the day off today, so we'll dive into that. Some other notes from around the NFL and baseball.
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15: New reporting reveals an early objective of the war with Iran involved a regime change strategy that would reinstate former Iranian President Mahmoud Ahmadinejad as the country's leader.
14: So the plan to stop Iran from getting nuclear weapons was to install a leader who wanted to get nuclear weapons? I love it. No notes.
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0: What's up? 716-210-9797. Call or text and let us know, what the hell's up? What are you doing today? What's going on? So we were talking before about this guy who ended up buying a clock at Goodwill, an old wood clock. About 4 feet, something like 3 feet, something
3: like
0: that.
3: Bought it for $6,
0: and he found a stack of cash, which kind of surprised him because he just didn't expect to find so much cash. And so he posted something on X about finding all the cash.
16: Literally just paid $6 for this clock. And look at this. Look at this. I have this. Look at, I'm literally like in shock right now.
0: Yeah. So on top of that, he said somebody offered him on the way out the door $100 for the clock. He's like, that's a nice clock. Maybe he could see the bills sticking out of the back. Who knows? He's like, that's a nice, I'll give you $100. He's like, nah, $6. I'm taking this clock home. So he got his clock. I ended up getting one of those type of clocks. It's like, again, it's about 2 feet, 3 feet, something like that, from my grandparents. Nice old clock. Never tried it. Open up the back, by the way. Nothing inside.
3: Nothing?
0: Nah. They had no money. Like, see, in other words, you have to have grandparents who had money to leave money inside of something. They had no cash. So anyway, we got this from Tom in Tennessee. He goes, talk about grandparents and cash. My wife's grandfather passed away, and they started going through his clothes, and he had a stack of shoe boxes in the closet. One of the uncles went to pull out a pair of shoes to just try them on, and he found $1,000. At the end of that day, they just kept pulling out boxes of shoes and finding more cash.
3: Damn.
0: At one point, the uncle...
3: I say,
17: take off them shoes.
3: All of a sudden, yeah. I'm a foot guy now.
0: Yeah. And so he had an antique. He used to collect antique Chryslers, and he always bought and sold in cash. So that must have been where he stuffed his cash. Yeah.
3: My car money.
0: Fun fact, he also had one of his vehicles in the Natural movie. So, Chryslers were beautiful cars back in the day. Plymouth, Chryslers. My grandfather used to like Plymouths.
3: Yeah?
0: So we always had a Plymouth, yeah.
3: Chrysler was their luxury line, was their Cadillac, if you will.
0: Uh-huh.
3: You know, the Imperial,
0: sure,
3: or the 300. That was the big money cars from Chrysler.
0: My uncle had a Chrysler, but my grandfather, he had a Plymouth. Now, he had a Plymouth Fury, but it was a station wagon, take the grandkids. But I love that car. That car is so cool looking. If you ever see like those early 60s Plymouth Furies,
3: oh, yeah.
0: Damn, they were awesome. Anyway, glad you're with us. What's
3: big.
0: Up?
3: Big.
0: Yeah. 716-210-9797. Ricky checking in. Family found tens of thousands of dollars stuffed in a mattress. Wow. Yeah, so if the family had some cash, check those mattresses. Check those shoe boxes.
3: Hopefully you find more than bed bugs.
0: Yeah, for sure. All right, well, if we're ready, let's get to news of the day today. And you were talking about Cookie Monster in the Cubs booth, right?
3: Yes, last night.
0: So, Jack, I found some audio of Cookie Monster getting ready in the Cubs booth.
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19: Get your computer out of here. You may not want to get crumbs on your computer.
20: Now, we're not going to have audio of Cookie, though, are we?
19: Hello? Hi.
21: Mic check, Cookie.
19: Oh, mic check. Hello, testing 1, 2, 3. Can you hear me?
21: Yep. Yeah, that works.
19: Me good?
21: Me good.
19: me good. You good?
21: Yes.
20: Me good. Cameras are good.
19: Okay, let's do this.
20: Let's do this thing.
21: You got it.
3: It was pretty funny. I was watching the game last night, and they pre-recorded some of it with him in the booth, probably uncertain how it was going to play out, because they made reference to it, and then they would show it. And like at one point, they're asking him, who's your favorite? Couple? Oh, me can't pick a favorite player, PCA. We would never do anything like that, show favorites, PCA. But they went back and did a couple things, and then he ended up doing the seventh inning stretch live.
0: I've got a little of that, too.
22: All the way from Sesame Street, Cookie Monster.
19: Hello, Cub fans. Tonight, see you.

0: thing about Cookie Monster. His consistency.
1: It's very consistent. They keep... Yeah, they keep it right on the nose. Right.
2: I think it was a little tough to keep him mic'd up.
1: Sure.
2: Because of the man working the whole...
1: But his dialect is the
2: spot on.
1: Speech pattern. Yeah,
0: Cookie Monster has never wavered. He has always loved cookies.
1: Mm-hmm.
0: Never. Even if his doctor sat down with him and like, Cookie Monster, look, your blood work came back. Oh, your cholesterol. Like, you got to back off the cookies.
2: Whatever he's doing, his fur looked a lot shinier.
0: Yeah.
2: He must have got a new suit.
1: Yeah.
0: He'd never do it. He'd never do it.
1: I would have taken him over Martha Reeves doing the national anthem the other day.
0: Oh, all day. Jesus.
1: Red Rockets glare.
0: You know, he starts taking money out of her pocket. It's like, damn, Cookie Monster.
1: Martha, you've been bumped for Cookie Monster.
0: Yeah, he's so much better.
2: It was a great game, too, as the Cubs beat the L.A. Dodgers 5-1 with Skubal making his Dodgers debut.
0: Oh, okay. Yeah, that's kind of...
2: That was a nice win for the Cubbies.
0: Yeah. No, as far as that goes, that's pretty good. Yeah. I mean, it's worth...
3: Me would never see like that.
1: Me no like. So
0: he's throwing cookies at them.
3: Please, eat more cookies now.
4: Less gleaming, whose broad stripes and bright stars.
0: It's so funny, we played this yesterday and everyone's like, will you stop playing this? We only played it a couple times.
4: Efforts we watched were so gallantly streamed.
0: What's the sound guy doing at this moment?
4: And the rock.
1: You know what she kind of sounds like? It sounds like if you had a rubber chicken and you're just shaking it back and forth. Yeah.
2: The sound guy did a great job. I mean, she's mic'd up very well.
4: The night
2: probably too well.
4: Was still there. Oh, say does this not.
2: Was there a rehearsal at all? This is for the first game of the new Women's Pro Baseball League.
4: Or the land of the free and the home of the brave.
2: So dancing in the streets.
0: Yeah, I know. You wonder if that should be the last thing that everybody has of you. And that's why some people will say, look, at some point you got to step aside. I still say no. You know, Martha Reeves.
1: No soldier on through it.
2: I mean, the voice was still strong.
1: Oh, yeah.
2: I mean, you know, a little music might have helped drown that out.
1: That would have been nice.
2: You know?
0: So many other people failed Martha Reeves. She can still sing somewhere in there. And they just, you know, she needs people. She's got to have people. Viral video going around this morning of a daughter asking her dad questions to try to get him to sound like he's from Boston, because he's from Boston, and it cracks her up.
5: What do we use to make French fries?
6: Potatoes.
5: If we had to go down to the basement, what would you call that?
6: It's the cellar.
5: We use this to change the channel on the TV. What do you call it?
6: Well, that's a clicker.
5: When you would put on a pair of jeans, what would Nana call those?
6: Dungarees.
5: What would you call a water fountain?
6: It's a bubbler.
5: What would you call a milkshake?
6: Milkshakes are fraps.
5: If you wanted to take a U-turn, what would you call that?
6: Go up there and bang a U-ey.
5: What do we say in place of very?
6: Wicked. It's never used alone. Wicked excellent. Wicked awesome.
5: What do you call dinner?
6: Supper.
5: What do you call a liquor store?
6: It's a packy.
0: Supper. You're gonna have supper?
1: I just don't like it.
0: Yeah. What, the Boston accent?
1: I don't like it. And all their colloquialisms and shorthand. I just don't like it.
0: Yeah. Parlor. It's in the parlor.
1: Irritates me.
0: This humanoid robot.
2: Don't move to New England then.
0: Yeah, you were not going to like it.
1: Is this the local story you're about to read?
0: The robot in Taiwan?
1: Oh, no.
2: Oh, it's not.
7: From Boston.
1: No, they're introducing one in Salamanca.
2: I think that's been put on hold.
1: Oh, was it put on hold? Okay.
2: Talking about humanoid teacher?
1: Yeah. Yes.
0: What did they... I saw a little something of it.
2: I think her name was Sally.
1: It was a humanoid teacher that was going to be in the classroom and basically could kind of help refresh what maybe yesterday's lesson was. Mm-hmm. And I couldn't say the kids' names. Every kid would be assigned a number. So I thought it was one of those... like Japanese, like kind of white robots with the round it, but no.
2: No, it's on screen, I think.
1: It was a woman with hair and skin.
0: Oh, yeah.
2: But I think she was an image on a screen. I mean, I think they had a computer with her.
1: It said humanoid.
2: Yeah.
1: So I thought it was. Maybe the screen
2: is the face.
1: The face, right. She couldn't stand. She would be sitting like near the front of the room. Sorry to derail the story.
0: No, real Bot-Tech's robot. They were at the Consumer Electronics Show. Okay. And it was that humanoid face that you were looking at. That's what they had at the Consumer Electronics Show. And that's what they were using to sell this robot. And so there's a good chance. So Cattaraugus County ended up buying The county school district bought Sally.
1: Okay, yeah.
0: For $60,000.
1: Mm-hmm. Which was discounted.
0: Mm-hmm. Sally would be on a closed loop system, but virtually available to students 24/7 with access. And that's what they would do. And they would have Sally, who looks like the murdering robot from the movies a couple of years ago.
1: Oh,
0: and
1: yeah.
0: That's what
1: Megan,
0: it looks like. Yeah. Megan. She looks like Megan the robot. And so, yeah. And so they were going to do that. And then, you know, people started going nuts.
1: Mm.
0: It's probably like one of those, it's a matter of time.
1: Yeah.
0: Oh, until
1: yeah.
0: that happens.
1: Absolutely.
2: They have put it on hold, though, because of public backlash.
1: I bet.
2: And also pushback from the teachers union.
0: Yeah. No, I mean, right. probably everybody gathering yeah. around. I don't know if they, you know, think about that, right? I mean, when does it become the poor school districts are going to get robots and the rich school districts are going to get real teachers?
1: Mm-hmm.
0: You know, and so I don't know. That sucks.
2: I guess 60 grand, you know, would be considered cheap for a teacher over multiple years.
0: Right.
1: Sure.
2: I'm sure there's some teachers that might not be making 60
0: grand. But should we go cheap on education? Is that where we're really where we are in this country at this point?
2: Yes, that is where we are in this country.
0: You know,
2: sure
0: it's like
2: is.
0: Really, we really should go cheap on education.
2: Aren't we abolishing all kinds of educational programs?
0: Right. Jesus, mm-hmm. just stupid. Let's see. Hey, guys, our field car as a teenager was a 72 Grand Fury.
2: Named
0: it
2: Sally.
0: It was named Sally. It was so rusted out, we had to put a fence post through the trunk from
1: what?
0: Leaf spring to leaf spring.
2: Oh,
1: a
2: damn.
1: Fence post?
0: Right.
1: Wow.
0: Thing ran like a sexed up eight. I've never heard that before. Thank you for that. That's nice, Eric. All right, let's get to some other things. So anyway, back to the robot. This humanoid mm-hmm. robot in Taiwan decided it was done listening to a tech presentation, and it just collapsed to the ground.
8: Why would I think of
9: what?
0: Robots like, I've had enough.
2: Boring.
1: Powering down.
0: Yeah. Meanwhile, a piece of SpaceX rocket booster hit the moon early this morning, kicking up a massive cloud of dust. Astronomers are training their telescopes on the impact to learn what's underneath the lunar surface.
2: New crater?
1: Do this on purpose, or is
2: it
1: just
2: junk? I don't think it was on purpose.
0: Friggin' SpaceX.
2: Space junk.
0: Just, yeah.
1: Musk sending all this junk.
0: Yep.
10: What has happened is essentially a mixture of solar activity and gravity forces have put it on a path towards the moon.
0: Goddamn guy's a menace. There's so much junk that he's throwing into space, circling the, ooh, look at my internet.
1: It's hitting other stuff? That's crazy.
0: It's just an idiot.
2: That was one of the boosters, right?
0: Yep. Yeah, so it hit that. Let's see what else we got going on today. So Ariana Grande told her audience in Chicago that her upcoming hiatus was planned a long time ago. Here are a couple of her comments.
11: The announcement that was made yesterday is not a reactive or impulsive thing. It is something that I had decided. It's a plan that I had quietly made a long time ago. And it's a decision that was made from a thoughtful and empowered.
0: So she's taking a hiatus for a little bit. Look, stardom is...
2: So we need an announcement for that? I mean, fans do it all the time. They wrap up a tour and they take some time off.
0: Well, fans want her. You know, they want to see her. And so she's
1: decided to
0: explain it.
1: Says it was planned a while ago because she had committed to a new show, and that was the big thing. I'm pulling out of this now shortly before it starts.
0: Yeah.
1: Mm. That's not very good planning.
2: You know,
1: I understand if you need a break,
2: before?
1: Take the break.
0: Right. But. That's probably what it sounds like, right?
1: Yeah.
0: I mean, otherwise, drink, drugs, you write songs about it. You're like, man, you really hated stardom.
1: Yep.
2: Mental breakdowns.
0: Right. Why didn't you stop? I don't know. Because I had a contract.
1: But if it was planned, you're putting people in a lurch.
0: Little bit.
2: Compare yourself to Britney and see where she went wrong.
1: Right.
0: Right. You know, right. So she said boundaries need to be set. Humans need a break. And she needs a break.
2: She's right.
1: All right. Take a break.
0: Take a break.
2: You deserve.
1: Take your vacation day.
2: You deserve a break today.
1: Ba-da-ba-ba-ba.
0: Yeah. So true. Let's see what else is going on today. So there's that.
2: There's
12: turkey legs is ham.
0: There definitely is turkey legs is ham. There's also a boy who opened up his first savings account. This was in Mesa, Arizona. And so far, so good. The little boy, he's 9 years old, and he opened up his first bank account, his savings account. Yeah.
1: Cool.
2: And start him young. It's a good idea.
0: Yeah. Right.
1: But with that interest, by the time he's 40, he'll have $10.
0: He won't. I'll say this. He won't have to put it in mattresses.
1: Or a clock.
2: Or a clock.
0: A clock.
1: Right.
0: All right.
2: Definitely get more interest than the clock.
0: Mm-hmm. Only problem is, it was his timing.
13: 9-year-old Hunter says he had some money from chores and birthday gifts burning a hole in his pocket. He wanted to put it somewhere safe, telling KPHO,
14: I don't want to lose it because, if I lose it, it's like $160 down the drain.
13: So his grandmother suggested they open a bank account for him. The two went to Bank of America in Mesa, Arizona, And while they were waiting to be helped, Hunter says he noticed something suspicious.
14: So I saw somebody walk in with a ski mask or whatever it's called, and a black hoodie. And I saw her jump over the teller's desk and, point something at her head.
13: He says he calmly alerted his grandmother, who did the natural thing of grabbing Hunter and hiding under a desk.
9: The first thing that crossed my mind is that I had to get him safe.
0: Yeah.
12: Wow. Christ on his throne, no.
0: I mean, his first one. And there he is.
2: And it's a bank robbery.
0: Right. A bank robbery.
15: Grandma's going to the bank always this fun?
1: It's like, no.
0: Also, bank robberies just seem like a time from another place.
1: It's so ancient.
0: Yeah. It's like hijacking an airplane.
1: They said it's not even, what I was reading, there's been a massive decline in it over like the last 10 years.
2: Because there's no cash.
1: Exactly.
0: Yeah.
1: Like even the old, let's go to the vault. There's nothing in there.
0: Nothing in there. Most stream shows.
2: It's so digital now, right? Yeah. And I mean, when was the last time you went inside a bank?
0: Takes a little while, right? You're going to need something special.
2: Actually, inside.
0: Yeah.
1: I did last week.
2: Last week?
1: I had to get a roll of quarters.
0: Okay.
2: Okay.
0: Yeah.
2: Going to the laundromat?
1: When we were on the road for the uniforms.
2: Okay.
0: Yeah, that was it.
1: Everything takes quarters.
0: Yeah. You know, and sometimes they have cash, like change machines, and sometimes they don't. I've been to laundromats. You're like, well, how could you not have quarters?
1: These ones didn't. It was only quarters. And like, what the hell?
0: How do you not have a change machine? You know, and then probably guys like, I don't know, it costs a lot of money. That's why.
1: I guess. I don't
0: know what to tell you. Most streamed TV shows so far this year. Nielsen just released it. So I'll give you the 10. Paw Patrol on Prime Video. Bob's Burgers on Hulu. Then Family Guy, Hulu. SpongeBob, Paramount. Bridgerton, Netflix. Big Bang Theory, HBO Max.
1: Wow.
0: Grey's Anatomy, Hulu. The Pitt, HBO Max, not surprised. Bluey, number 2. Disney Plus. Number 1, Stranger Things, Netflix.
1: Hmm.
0: Yeah, I know it. Let's see, tonight on
2: Funny
0: TV.
2: Funny how a lot of those are actually network shows.
0: Yeah.
1: Well, especially like Amazon and Netflix and that, they hardly ever give out numbers.
0: Yeah, I know, right?
1: Remember we've talked to a bunch of comedians, they're like, well, how'd the special do? I don't know.
0: Yeah, sucks. They don't want you to know.
1: Nope.
0: Who Wants to Be a Millionaire? 8 o'clock tonight on ABC, the 42nd season premiere of The Challenge on MTV. Series premiere of The Shards, 9 o'clock on FX. Series premiere of Sterling Point on Amazon. Ella Rubin stars as a woman who finds romance and unearths hidden family secrets when she inherits her grandfather's mysterious island in Canada.
1: Ooh, interesting.
0: It's a far way to go, but we'll get back to Star Wars Visions present The Ninth Jedi on Disney Plus, and then the fourth season premiere of Ted Lasso.
1: Oh, is that starting now?
16: Oi, welcome back.
2: Gotta hop on that World Cup fever.
16: You too.
0: Man, a lot of people love this show.
1: It was excellent.
0: The
1: first
0: three
1: seasons were really, really good. I wonder what they're going to do now, though, because they kind of set it up where it was over, you know, with a good ending.
0: Yeah.
1: And now they brought it. I don't know how they're going
2: to
1: bring it
2: back.
1: Well,
2: they had to find something to go up against the Sharts or whatever that show was.
0: Right.
1: The Sharts. Horrible watch. Terrible watching.
0: Also, constantly getting quarters for the laundromat. They suck. Yeah, it's tough. I know it's... Tonight on the Sharks. It's the same show.
1: It's the same show.
0: Over and over.
1: Stop eating.
2: This one's called What's That Smell?
1: We're going to the doctor. Stop eating what you're eating.
0: Will you stop for a few days? They're like, yeah, but it's a different location.
2: I don't know. And
1: we're going to Hawaii.
2: Slug line. Uh-oh.
0: Yeah.
1: This week we introduce Uncle Al or Cousin Oliver.
2: Uh-oh.
0: Yeah. Got it. Where's the laugh? Do we have a laugh track?
2: At some point.
1: Oh, man.
0: Let's see.
1: I would watch the Sharts.
0: Do your line again.
2: Uh-oh.
1: It's right after the show I've always wanted to make. Shart Tank.
0: What is Shark Tank?
1: It's a giant aquarium with Mark Cuban and all the other sharks, and they just watch, and then they rate you.
2: Uh-oh!
0: I thought it was...
1: It's the most disgusting show possible.
0: I thought it was, you know, you see a tank, it's nice and clear.
1: Oh, and then what, like a prank
0: show? And then the shark,
1: and
0: then the shark.
1: That's a spinoff.
0: Yes,
1: yeah.
0: Shark Tank. Now I can't see anything.
1: That's a spinoff where you're defiling, like, fountains and things in public. It's a prank show.
0: We're here at Trevi
17: Public
0: Fountain.
17: Pools, right. Right.
0: We're here.
1: They say to throw coins in, but not this time.
0: Short time. All right, anyway, we're going to take a break. When we come back, we're going to get to our employee of the day, and we'll check in with Bill's training camp coming up next.
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1: And right now we have a couple issues really tying things up. You do still have a disabled vehicle inbound 33 just past the Harlem off-ramp there that is blocking the right shoulder. Right lane is blocked as well. Bigger problem for you, 90 West just beyond the 290. Now we had an accident before the ramp to the 90 West off of the 290 East. That's been cleared, but as soon as you get past or get onto the ramp and get onto the 90, you have at least nine vehicles there blocking the right shoulder, blocking the right lane. That's before the 33 on the 90 West, and that's not only tying up the 90 West, but, yes, jammed up the 290 East back to about Sheridan, Harlem.
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10: It is now 9 o'clock, and we are looking at a beautiful day today. It's going to be a hot one, for sure. 74 right now, climbing up to 87 this afternoon. There is a slight chance of a shower or thunderstorm after 3 in the metro area. Better chance south in the hills and east. Looks like Niagara Falls will be sunny all day long. Enjoy that. Dry out a little bit. Down to 69 overnight with a chance of a shower or thunderstorm. Tomorrow, mostly sunny, high 85. Slight chance of a shower or thunderstorm in the afternoon.
0: Headlines in the new stadium has an unusual color pattern to the seats. Stadium officials say it's a way to make the design exciting for fans and the TV audience. You may have already had a chance to see some of it. One official told us also it would make it someday easy to replace the seats because there's no discernible pattern. The DOJ dropped the vandalism charge against an Olympian and two others when it was clear President Trump's hand-picked construction team botched the job on the reflecting pool. It's closed until August 10th for more renovations.
10: Coming up in sports, we're going to run through some of the observations from day 5 of training camp. You might have heard about the 50-yard touchdown pass to DJ Moore from Josh Allen. Not only were fans in awe, but other wide receivers. Wait to hear Khalil Shakir talk about this.
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11: Authorities in New York's JFK Airport recently arrested a man after they allegedly found 40 pounds of cocaine hidden inside multiple packages of frozen jumbo shrimp. They first became suspicious when he tried to board an airplane with multiple packages of frozen jumbo shrimp.
10: It is now 9:01 at WGRF Buffalo, the mighty 97 Rock and voice of the Bills. 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
0: What's up? 716-210-9797. Call or text. At this time, we'd be playing a Rush song tomorrow. We're going to be doing that starting bright and early this morning, tomorrow morning at about 6 o'clock. So about 6:20-ish will be the first Rush song you'll hear out of the commercial break. You write down all the Rush songs that we are going to play throughout the morning. And then just before 10 o'clock, we're like, all right, ninth caller. And then read that list off to us of all the Rush songs we played in the morning in order. You win the tickets. You're going to go see Rush in Toronto. So that's coming up tomorrow. All right, good luck. 716-210-9797. Guys, they're going to have a women's soccer team on Ted Lasso. So that's how it's going to go. So okay. That's kind of cool. Guys, this is Ricky. I got a new show, Shark to Shark, which could be another one as well, including Shark Tank. 716-210-9797. Keep the text coming. Let's find out who our 97 Rock employee of the day is.
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10: Employee of the Day is brought to you by Al Ross Screen Printing and Embroidery, specializing in t-shirts, caps, dry fits, golf shirts, and more.
0: Linda Lindberg joining us this morning. Hi, Linda. How are you?
12: I'm good. How are you?
0: So business accounting, huh? How many years?
12: I did it most of my life until about 8 years ago.
0: So you were kind of corporate. That was what you did every day, right?
12: I actually dealt with, for like 8 years, 7 years, I dealt with Anheuser-Busch with their importing and exporting their alcohol at all the ports.
10: Oh, wow.
0: Wow. So you would
10: get
0: so
10: some perks out of that?
12: No.
0: Oh. So Linda, what was this? You know, you never got any beer? Nothing? No?
12: No.
0: Okay.
12: They were greedy.
0: Yeah, because you ran the books. You're like, you don't have excess to be given to employees. Nope.
12: Nope.
0: What about this, Linda? Did you have to get all dressed up fancy in the morning, or was it like they let you show up in sweatpants?
12: No. Business attire, except for one day a week, then you had your casual day.
0: Okay. So now you're retired. So did you just go and grab all your business suits and go, out the door you go?
12: I actually donated quite a few of them because I lost so much weight and they didn't fit anymore. So
0: nice, congratulations!
12: Yeah,
0: good job.
12: I'm only like 118 pounds now.
10: Wow, that's nice. Awesome.
0: Good job, Linda. What was the the way to do it? You know, oftentimes it's just
10: stop working, stress,
0: right?
12: I'd like to say that, but I got sick, so that was a lot of it.
0: Okay. Oh, that'll
10: Well, we're glad you're okay now.
0: Yeah.
12: Yeah.
0: All right. So then, who would you like to say hi to today?
12: Well, I have my special little adopted grandson next door, Blaine, and he's actually listening next door because he didn't know that I was going to be on air this morning.
10: Ah.
12: His birthday's today, so I want to tell him happy, happy birthday, baby boy.
0: Aw.
10: Happy birthday, Blaine.
12: And his siblings are also listening. So hi, kids. And then I want to shout out to my husband, David, my son, Jeremy, and my daughter, Katie.
0: Oh, that's right. Nice.
10: Awesome.
0: That's nice. So Linda's got a couple of things on the list. She's got the Animals. She's got Bob Seger. She's got AC/DC. She's got Sweet Home Alabama.
12: Yeah.
0: That's a great song, Linda.
12: Yeah.
10: I personally like how you're digging deep for the Animals in the House of the Rising Sun. That's a classic.
12: Well, I have a lot of animals running around.
10: Okay.
12: we live out in the country, so we have plenty of birds and squirrels and rabbits and a stray cat now, but we try to not deal with the stray cat because I have a Maine Coon cat. And he's a big boy.
0: You know, okay. I'm looking up.
10: All right.
0: Well, Linda, look, we're looking forward to this today. Have some fun as the 97 Rock Employee of the Day. And, of course, we're shipping all this over to Linda. What are we going to send her?
10: Well, we've got a 97 Rock Employee of the Day t-shirt, courtesy of Al Ross Screen Printing and Embroidery, a 97 Rock Employee of the Day plaque from Jar Trophies. We've got a gift card for you to the Record Vault in North Tonawanda, which is a boutique media and pop culture experience for you. You'll enjoy that. And we'll have Foxy Delivery, the quickest service in town, zip all that stuff over to you.
12: Beautiful.
10: Have a great day today. Have fun with it.
12: You too, guys. Have fun.
10: All right, and enjoy the birthday cake later.
0: Yeah, Linda. So there you go. She's our 97 Rock Employee of the Day. If you'd like to be the 97 Rock Employee of the Day, and we want you to, or for that matter, if you know somebody who would be good at this, make sure you go over to 97rock.com, fill it out for yourself or someone you know, and then get hooked. Just look for the box that says 97 Rock Employee of the Day. and then get somebody on the list so that they could be the, you know, the guest DJ for the day, play some of their favorite songs, and get all that stuff shipped over as well. All right, 716-210-9797, time for sports.
10: All right, well, this training camp update is brought to you by Bullseye Event Group, House Crafters, and Delta Sonic. Day 5 of training camp yesterday in the books. Today is a day off. But yesterday, playmakers were all over the field for the first full day of padded practices. They featured the most snaps of 11-on-11 team reps since the start of camp, so that was good. Tempers flared, we'll dive into that, but one of the top plays, and it might be the best play of camp so far, quarterback Josh Allen and wide receiver DJ Moore connected on one of the crazy plays. It was a 50-yard touchdown pass. As Moore got behind the Buffalo secondary, he had two guys on him. Allen uncorks a deep pass to the end zone. It initially seemed like it was going to be too far out in front for DJ Moore to get to, but he turned on the jets, beats the double coverage, and then you've got a third guy coming over, and he jumps up and tries to rip the ball out of his hands. I mean, it was a scene that stunned the fans, but also many of the teammates who've been around Josh Allen. Here's Shakir talking a little bit about that play.
13: Dude, honestly, man, their connection has been unreal. Like, it's been, like, when you watch stuff like that, it just feels fake, like how beautiful that play was. I mean, DJ was just gliding. All three DBs are kind of, like, looks like they're really straining to get there, and DJ's kind of just chilling. The ball, I mean, absolutely unreal. Dropped it right in the breadbasket, and DJ to finish that play. Man, it's a beautiful thing to see the connection there, and every single day, not just that catch. Obviously, that probably was the best one, but just the stuff they've done every single day and the growth that's came within that is going to help us win games for sure.
10: Yeah, that was pretty wild, and it was Maxwell Harrison was the third guy coming over trying to rip the ball out of his hands unsuccessfully. So that was a crazy play, and Shakir also was asked about people questioning if DJ Moore still has it. There were some social media posts saying, oh, this guy's old, he doesn't have it anymore. Shakir has some comments about that.
13: Does he still have it? Yeah, it's ridiculous. I think whoever's saying that should probably delete their social media. I mean, the dude is unreal. The way he practices, the dude that he is, the football player that he is, real football guy. Even just, I don't know how long he's been up here, a week or whatever. Some of the stuff I've seen him do and the way I've seen him talk about the game is unreal. Honestly, it's a blessing to be around him and to be able to pick his brain. Somebody who's been at the top of our position since he's came into the league. Like, he's absolutely unreal.
0: Yeah, that catch, I mean, that should prove it right there. If you get a chance at some point to see it, man, just the speed. You know, and how many times did Josh Allen throw balls like that and it just went way over the guy's head? Because he just didn't have the wheels.
10: Amazing. Right. Well, I mean, and knowing that the guy does have the wheels, he put it in the perfect spot. I mean, where nobody else could get it. He's the only one that had a chance at it, and he got it. Yeah, that was great. Yeah, that if you search that online, you'll find it because it's all over social media. All right, so let's go to some other notes from day 5 of training camp. Second-year defensive lineman Deion Walker did not participate in 7-on-7 or 11-on-11 team drills for the second consecutive day, but he was able to go through individual drills in pads. Walker shared that he tweaked his elbow in practice earlier in the week, and he has worn a sleeve on his left arm the last 2 days. He also said he got fitted for a brace, and that he's going to wear that in practice once it arrives. What, do you have to get that off Amazon? Mm. Waiting for the next day delivery there?
14: Yeah, man.
10: He said, yeah, once I can get a brace on it, hopefully I'm out there for practice on Thursday. Defensive linemen Fedarian Mathis, Dwayne Carter, TJ Sanders, and Landon Jackson all saw additional reps with the starters during team drills in Walker's absence. Reagan, did you see Landon Jackson the other day? It looks like he's beefed up a bit.
0: Yeah, he's a big guy.
10: Yeah, you know, he is a big guy to begin with, very tall, the reach he's got. But
0: muscled out.
10: He definitely has added more muscle this year. So that's one thing. The rookies were showing up yesterday. So some of the highlights from the rookies. Safety Jalen Kilgore recorded an interception early in the day during wide receiver versus DB one-on-one drills. He ran with fullback Jackson Acker down the sideline as the ball was coming down into the hands of Acker. The safety ripped the ball away for the INT. Kilgore now has multiple takeaways during camp. Second-round cornerback Davison Igbinosin had a chance to show off his press man skills during wide receiver and DB drills. He was matched up against DJ Moore and showed off some of those skills. So that was impressive going up against the guy that we're talking about who's been nothing but impressive in camp. Skylar Bell was with and Joshua Palmer also ran against IBG. or IGB, and he showed sticky coverage on nearly all of his reps, including one where he shrugged off a release move from DJ Moore and nearly broke up the short pass. When the practice switched to 11-on-11, inside linebacker Caleb Elarms-Orr had back-to-back stand

0: each other. And as the full team drills got underway, that's when it was on display, where more than one occasion, extracurricular scuffles continued after the whistle, and the two sides quickly were separated. Shakir talked a little bit about the fights.
1: It was great. I think, we kind of talked about it. Tubb says it a lot. He pretty much says we'd rather ask you to chill out than to say sick him, you know. So sick him first, and then we'll tell you to relax and chill. And a lot of the young guys were kind of getting after it. It's a good thing. You need that. If your team's not fighting, then there's a problem, you know, especially your first day, full pads, all practice. There should be a new juice, some energy. You should be scrapping, you know. So it was good to see.
0: All right. Inside linebackers have been an intriguing position to watch. Terrell Bernard and Dorian Williams, both these guys are coming off injury. Several other names have been thrown into the mix to try and make this 53-man roster. Terrell Bernard, though, speaking yesterday, and first off, just how good it feels to be back in practice, because in the beginning of training camp, he wasn't able to participate in the 11-on-11s coming back off that ankle injury.
2: Feel good. Feels good to be back out there with the guys, practicing, doing the thing, back at St. John Fisher. It's always fun to kind of, you know, just do football, be around the guys, and, you know, spend some time, get to know each other, and build the team. So it's been good.
0: You know, Bernard missed 5 games last year with that ankle injury, and you can tell by the way he was talking that it really had an effect on him, and how much more he now looks at it, even training camp, a little bit differently.
2: Yeah, I think just being grateful that I'm out there. When the game gets taken from you for a little bit, you know, you kind of have a chance to sit back and, you know, really, for me, I missed it. Like, I missed just being out there with the guys. I missed, you know, being in the locker room and going through practice and doing tough things together. So really just enjoying those moments and, just not taking it for granted. You know, when I'm out there doing everything that I can to, you know, be the best version of myself, but then help the guy next to me.
0: All right, and one of the guys that he's been helping out is our fourth-round pick in the 2026 draft, Caleb Elarms-Orr. He was one of the inside linebackers on the roster looking to learn from Bernard and earn himself a key role by the time the regular season rolls around. And Bernard had nothing but praise for what he's seen from this kid so far.
2: Yeah, I think just his work ethic. He's a smart football player. I think he's come in and learned the system really well, as we all have. You know, it's a new system for everybody. So, we're all kind of going through the growing pains of it right now. I feel like he's done a great job coming in and really learning the system, getting acclimated to, you know, what we do, the standard that we have here. He's been a great addition.
0: And with those injuries, he's gotten a lot more time. He's gotten more reps. And Reagan, don't you think that every person that we've talked to about the Bills training camp, and even going back to some mandatory minicamp and some of the OTA stuff, everybody has talked very positively about Caleb Elarms-Orr.
3: Yeah.
0: Jay Skursky, Tyler Dunn, Joe Biscaglia.
3: The extra work he's putting in.
0: I mean, all the guys that we talk to on a regular basis, this guy's name has come up. And, you know, he's got his own goals. He's been impressive in camp so far, and he wants to continue to improve. Here's what he had to say about his goals.
4: Man, I feel like I could be a true impact player, just my mentality. When I'm on the field, like I said, it's tenacious effort, being physical, getting off blocks. Like I said, I want to be a linebacker that can do everything. I want to be a linebacker that has minimal weaknesses in my game. Not only week one, I'm trying to be that guy the whole season and on. I want to be a guy that leads this defense early on and gets that trust from my teammates and builds a good relationship that can come for years and years.
0: Yeah, he's a guy that's got a little bit of a chip on his shoulder, felt maybe he should have been drafted earlier and that the Bills got a really good deal when they picked him up in the fourth round. So he's going to be a fun one to watch too. One other note here from training camp, because questions have bounced around quite a bit about Tyler Bass. You know, he missed all of last season, and people that have gone to training camp are wondering, why haven't we seen Tyler Bass kicking at all? Jeff Rogers is the new special teams coordinator, and he had a press conference yesterday, and he did clarify that Bass has been kicking. We know he's coming off of a pelvis and groin injury that he missed all of last year. And he said, it's part of the plan to ramp up. He says, we've done individual stuff. We've done some team things so far. It just hasn't worked out for us to be on the field quite yet, the main field where people are watching. He's been over on the secondary field. He says, you know, he's got a couple things that we're working through with 2 new holders right now. So it's a ramp-up period, and you will probably see him. But he has been kicking. And he's the only kicker on the roster. There's no other. It's not like there's a competition for Tyler Bass's spot. He's the only kicker on the roster.
3: Man, it's a dangerous place to be.
0: Yeah. Other notes, Jalen Walker of the Atlanta Falcons, second-year guy, edge rusher.

They believe has torn his ACL in practice yesterday. That's down in Atlanta. And they're confirming that with an MRI. But he had 5.5 sacks as a rookie. They're expecting a big step up. So that's a blow to them. Jackson Dart tossed the ball at one of the defender's helmets after scoring a touchdown, which is a taunting penalty. Pissed off the defense. So a little scrum gets underway. And you never, the one guy you don't want your team scrumming with is your starting quarterback. So that put everybody in an uncomfortable position, including Harbaugh, who didn't really yell at him, but he said, yeah, that's a 15-yard penalty. We don't need that. Said he should know. He should know that he did wrong there. Carson Beck is going to start for the Cardinals in the Hall of Fame game tomorrow. That's right. The first game of the preseason is tomorrow in Canton. It's going to be at Tom Benson Hall of Fame Stadium, an 8 o'clock kickoff on NBC between the Arizona Cardinals and the Carolina Panthers in the Hall of Fame game. Cardinals are going to rest season starter Jacoby Brissett and backup Gardner Minshew. So Carson Beck, the rookie, is going to get the nod. Kenny Pickett will get the start for Carolina. Baseball real quick. It was the Yankees beating the Cardinals 2-0. George Lombard Jr. homered in his first game, his major league debut, and he drives his first hit is a home run into left field. A pretty great way to start. His parents were there. They showed him on TV hugging and all that. And he became the sixth youngest Yankee player since 1985 to make his debut and the second youngest shortstop in that span. Derek Jeter was just slightly younger than the 21-year-old. Jess Chisholm Jr. also homered in the second inning as the Yankees won for the 10th time in 16 games. And the Mets won 6-2 over the Guardians. That's a look at sports.

Government Mule at Art Park tomorrow night. And Warren Haynes, the genius behind it all, is ready to join us in just a couple of moments. Tell some stories about that, the Allman Brothers, and more. Warren Haynes.

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4: 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So right away I said, this is a job for Karamanukian. 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
18: Well, you have delays running a little bit later than usual for the 290 East. That's backed up. They're starting right around Sheridan Harlem, heading towards the 90. That's mainly because there is an accident. There's now about 10 vehicles blocking the right lane on the 90 West before the 33. Looks like a couple tow trucks are there now, so hopefully that is cleared soon. So that's really the biggest jam up there. A little bit slow on the 90 West later on near Hamburg as well. That's because of construction.
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21: It is now 9:27, and we are looking at a hot day today. So, by Buffalo standards, of course, 74, getting up to 87 with sunshine. Southwest winds 6 to 8 miles per hour. Just a slight chance of a shower or thunderstorm after 3 o'clock. Better chance if you're south, east in the hillier areas. Niagara Falls looks to be sunny all day. Clear tonight to start. Well, actually, some clouds tonight. 69 will be the low. And then tomorrow, it looks like mostly sunny with a high of 85. Just a slight chance of a shower or thunderstorm after 2.
22: Headlines, and the S&P rallied yesterday. Tech stocks went back up. Interest rates steady. Bell ringing now on Wall Street. Meanwhile, a man was arrested for arson in the Washington State wildfires. Aaron Farinacci, 37, arrested. A witness saw him kneeling next to the ignition site.
21: Well, day 5 was yesterday for training camp for the Buffalo Bills, their first full padded practice. There was some intensity. There was a couple fights that broke out, nothing major. They got things cooled down, but it seemed everybody was pretty excited about that yesterday. Today is a day off at training camp. They'll be back tomorrow and Friday for the final 2 days up at St. John Fisher before they return to Orchard Park. And, of course, Saturday, the return of the Blue and Red at the brand new stadium.
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23: Ahmadinejad was injured on the war's first day by an Israeli strike at his home in Tehran that had been designed to free him from house arrest.
24: So you're telling me that two entire countries thought the smartest way to free someone from house arrest was to blow up his house? 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What was the thinking here? You can't be under house arrest if you don't have a house.
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0: This Rush song, by the way, will be coming out of a commercial break. And, you know, what you have to do is you have to write down the name of the Rush song. So in this case, it would be Red Barchetta, Rush. And we're going to be doing this every half hour throughout the show, starting at about 6:20 in the morning. And by the end of the show, at 10 o'clock, we're like, all right, ninth caller right now, 97 Rock, 716-210-9797. Ninth caller, read off the list. If you list all the songs in order of all the Rush songs we played from that morning, and you read it back to us, you get the tickets. That's how it works. By the way, it's for Friday night in Toronto.
1: Nice.
0: Yeah, so we have a pair of Rush tickets for the Friday night show. Last one. This is it. Like, there are no more Rush tickets that we have, unless you have some, but we don't. So that's it. Listen for the Rush song all morning long, 716-210-9797. That is our telephone number. There's a lot of stuff coming up. One of the bands getting ready to play happens to play some really, really cool music. And the guy who's behind all of this has been playing music for a long time. His name is Warren Haynes. Warren Haynes was a big part of Grateful Dead. He was a big part of the Allman Brothers. He was part of that revitalization of the Allman Brothers in the late 80s and early 90s when they got Greg back out again and sort of sobered him back up and he started to play some music again. But Warren's always played. Government Mule is coming to Art Park tomorrow night. No place to jump off. What's the weather like for tomorrow night, by the way? It's the way the
1: game's designed. Looks like it's going to be sunny and 85 in the afternoon while you're gathering there. Should be a beautiful sunset.
0: Art Park is so cool to watch this show.
1: I mean, during the band's set, the sun is going to be going down. You're overlooking the gorge right there. Should be beautiful. It's like an endless
0: parade. Warren up there, spotlight on him.
1: Playing that guitar.
0: Right. You either got a gummy or you're high and you're hanging out. You're watching a little of that and you just sort of relax and chill. And you're
1: these guys will jam.
0: Yeah, a little Government Mule. So, but Warren, what stories, what folks he's influenced. And that's why we're so happy to welcome Warren Haynes onto the show as Government Mule gets ready to play tomorrow night at Art Park. Warren Haynes coming to town in a few days. Warren, how are you?
2: Doing great.
0: Tomorrow night at Art Park, Government Mule. But also, Warren, you're going to be playing Allman Brothers stuff and one that you wrote for the Allman Brothers from Where It All Begins. This is in 1994 in Soul Shine. Let's listen to a little of this.

0: Warren, what's the story behind Soul Shine?
1: Oh, wow. I wrote that song around 1987. And I actually wrote it in my car driving around. I was living in Nashville at the time, and I was stuck in rush hour traffic trying to get home, and I had this song in my head, and I just kept singing it over and over and over so I wouldn't forget it. And then when I got home, I picked up a guitar and discovered that it was in the key of B-flat, and that's where I wanted to keep it. And I wrote down the lyrics, and I continued tweaking the lyric a little bit, but I wrote almost the whole thing in the car that afternoon.
2: Wow.
0: Why don't we play a little bit of Thorazine Shuffle as well? I believe it would be on the set list. I'd be shocked if it wasn't.
2: Sometimes.
0: Yeah, right.
1: We play it a lot. You know, we don't play anything every night, but Soul Shine and Thorazine Shuffle are fan favorites.

0: that.
1: All right, Warren, what's Thorazine Shuffle all about? What do you remember about it?
2: Do you remember?
3: Thorazine Shuffle was written for our second album, which is called Dose. It came out in 1997. It started out with this odd time signature drum pattern that Matt Apps had given to me, and I wrote the music based on that. It's kind of a tongue-in-cheek lyric about somebody that has issues. but it was meant to be taken with a grain of salt. It's more about the craziness of the music itself. It's in a weird time signature, but it you can still dance to it somehow. I don't know how.
1: Yeah, that's funny. Warren Haynes is on Trent Reagan Show here at 97 Rock, and he and Government Mule, they're going to be playing Art Park August 6th, and tickets are available, and you get to see these guys go. It'll be a beautiful night to watch them and a lot of the music that they play. We're talking about the Allman Brothers, and I want to play a little of this because you're on this song and you're singing backups.

0: of my all-time favorites, and it's a late one from the Allman Brothers. What do you remember about recording that, Warren?
1: That's from the album Seven Turns that we recorded in 1990. I'm playing slide guitar and singing the harmony part there. It was a wonderful experience for me. It was the first album that I did with the Allman Brothers. And the legendary Tom Dowd produced it. He's no longer with us, but Tom Dowd produced a lot of the greatest recordings in the world. Was just a really amazing experience for me. I was a huge Allman Brothers fan since the time I was 9 years old, and I joined the band when I was 28 and stayed in the band for 25 years. We stopped touring in 2014, but it was just a fantastic journey. You know, joining the Allman Brothers opened every door imaginable for me, and I have nothing but great memories of the music that we made.
2: Yeah. Yeah, you got in with Dickie Betts. I mean, before the Allman Brothers, weren't you playing with him on a side project? Is that how you kind of got involved with those guys?
1: Yeah, I played in Dickie's band for 3 years prior. I joined somewhere around 96 or something. And he had a band when the Allman Brothers were broken up. They broke up in 1981 and then reformed in 89, and that's when I joined. I had been writing songs for Greg Allman and for Dickie Betts, and so they brought me in as a guitar player, sly guitar player, singer, but also as a songwriter, and it was just an amazing opportunity. You know, most bands that reunite and bring in new members, they tend to make a separation between the old members and the new members. And in the Allman Brothers, it wasn't that way. It was really important for the legacy of the band for everybody to be an equal part of the musical picture. And that was an amazing opportunity.
0: Yeah, no, I can imagine. That's amazing. You know, I mean, you branch out into so many different acts. Peter Frampton, you're on a lot of Frampton stuff. And he seems like such a wonderful guy. Good heart, good soul. What comes to mind when you think of Peter?
1: Well, Peter and I are really good friends. He's a wonderful person in addition to being such a great guitar player and singer and songwriter. I played on his record that won the Grammy, and we also, when he did the, I guess it was the 50th anniversary of Frampton Comes Alive, he called me and asked me if I would do an alternate version of Do You Feel Like We Do, and I was a little intimidated, but I was like, yeah, okay, and so there's an interesting version of that I recorded in honor of the 50th anniversary. We played together many times, and it's always a blast.
0: Yeah.
2: That's pretty cool.
0: So you've been at this for a while now, and then you come out with an album called Revolution Come, Revolution Go with Government Mule, and it becomes a big hit, and I just want to play a little of the opening track. This is Stone Cold Rage.

0: Lauren Haynes from Government
1: Good
0: Mule.
1: Stuff.
0: So when this comes out and it's embraced and it's big and you're like, man, I've been doing this for years and I'm still doing it. What was your reaction? Were you surprised?
2: You know, it's always nice to get recognition for anything. You know, it's never the goal you set in mind at the beginning, you know, but it never hurts. You know, we've been doing this a long time, and we're a touring band. You know, we long before the industry changed and bands were forced to go on the road, that's what we did anyway. Bands like the Allman Brothers and Government Mule have always made our living touring and taking the music to the people, you know. So it's an organic process. The crowds kind of grow according to an unknown chemistry, and we're just kind of doing what we do and happy to do it.
0: That's awesome. Warren, great talking to you, man. Thanks so much.
3: Can't
0: have
3: wait
0: a great
3: for the show.
0: Show,
3: yeah.
2: My pleasure. Nice talking to you guys.

0: Can't think of a better place than tomorrow night out at Art Park to watch Ornanes and Government Mule playing some of their best. Hopefully you go. Let us know what you think. 716-210-9797. All right, so we're standing by and closing audio in just a couple of moments. Jigster's standing by too, right?
1: Yeah, we've got Construction Worker Wednesday going on. Let's check in with them.
2: All right, thanks, guys. Yeah, we're behind the Key Bank Center in South Park where they're doing a lot of work on this building. And Andrea is here. Andrea, you're from what construction company?
3: Mark Sterone Inc.
2: And how long have you been working there?
3: 13 years.
2: Wow. Tell us about this project. There's a lot of excitement going on here in Buffalo. So it's going to be a train station when we're all said and done.
3: Yes. Correct. And then the other project is we're making a walkway from the DL&W station into the arena so that people can come right down to the platform, go up an elevator, and walk right into the Key Bank Center for events.
2: That's great. So if you're wondering why there's always been like the road closed behind the Key Bank Center when you're going to hockey games and concerts, this is why. You're working on the train station. And how many people are in your crew?
3: Our crew only has a few people, but we have about 25 subcontractors working here to help us get the job done.
2: Well, we have gifts for you guys, and we want to salute you for all your hard work from Richmond Vona, your personal injury attorneys, and we also have breakfast from Eileen's Bakery that they always go over and above, so your crew's going to be very happy this morning.
3: All right, thank you very much.
2: All right, Andrea, thank you very much. Andrea Calabrese, and I'll send things back to you guys in the studio.
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1: Still causing a bit of a problem there over on the 90 West. We had at least 10 vehicles there blocking the right shoulder for a little bit. Most of those have cleared out, but you still have a couple tow trucks, still a couple other vehicles that were involved in an accident just before the 33, so that's kind of holding things up a little bit there on the 90 West. 290 East, trying to get to the 90, that's still a little hampered as well, but most other things have cleared out. The delay that we had over near Hamburg on the 90 West because of construction, that is moving smoothly again.
2: 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So don't let pain hold you back. Try Aleve today. 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
3: It is now 9:52, and it's going to be a pretty hot day today. I mean, by Buffalo standards, 87's up there. That's what we're looking at, 74 right now, sunshine. There is a chance, a slight chance of a shower or thunderstorm after 3 in the metro area, but for the most part, the better chances of those pop-up showers and thunderstorms is going to be in the hills south and east of the city.
4: Headlines, couple of things this morning. The new stadium will have an unusual color pattern to the seats. Maybe you've seen photos already. Stadium officials say it's a way to make the design exciting for fans, the TV audience. One official also told us it might replace replacing the seats a little easier someday. No pattern. Meanwhile, the DOJ dropped the vandalism charge against an Olympian and two others when it was clear President Trump's hand-picked construction team botched the job on the reflecting pool. It's closed until August 10th for more renovations.
3: Well, the Buffalo Bills have just released their schedule for the home game's uniforms. And what we see is primarily the blue uniform. The Nickel City jerseys will be worn twice. The red jerseys will be worn once. And it looks like the Rivalries jersey will be worn once as well.
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4: All right, a couple of things. So at this time, we'd be playing a Rush song right about now and wrapping the whole thing up. And it's like, all right, be the ninth caller and tell us all the Rush songs that we played this morning. So tomorrow morning, we're going to play a bunch of Rush songs coming out of break every half hour. Write them all down in order. And we're going to give you, if you get it right, you're the ninth caller and you get that list right, we're going to give you a pair of tickets to see Rush Friday night in Toronto. It's the last pair we have. Nothing left. Good luck. Hopefully you grab those tickets. It should be a lot of fun. Should be amazing. All right. So a couple of texts. John and Lockport checking in. The Government Mule Show should be a great show. Looking forward to another great show. Hopefully it doesn't rain again. I don't think it's going to. Warren, the hardest working guy on tour you'll ever see. Should be an awesome, awesome show. John and Lockport. Thank you, John. Danielle checking in this morning from Niagara Falls. Goodyear blimp in the air, headed to Buffalo. I guess for what? Return of the Blue and Red? We're getting a blimp? We're getting a blimp for the return of the blue and red?
3: It's practice.
4: Understood, but it is the opening of the stadium.
3: Yeah.
4: The inaugural stadium.
3: Wow.
4: Yeah, I know it. So that should be fun.
3: Yeah, what else is it going to do this weekend?
4: What, the blimp?
3: Yeah.
4: I don't know. Probably get wings.
3: Or a tennis match somewhere they could have gone to. I mean, what else is going on?
4: Right? I mean, if you're the blimp, you can easily get across the lake and hang out in Toronto for a little while, too. You got some room when you're the blimp. All right.
3: I thought it might be down in Canton. You know, for Thursday night. And
4: I can't believe tomorrow night we're going to get football.
3: Yeah.
4: That's awesome.
3: Cardinals-Panthers.
4: Okay.
3: Hall of Fame game.
4: Closing audio. So on closing audio this morning, as always, and we're getting ready to close audio up, we've got a couple of things that we want to play for you before we wrap up and get the hell out of here. So today, it's somebody who had a Bigfoot sighting and, you know, Bigfoot, but this one group is calling it credible.
7: Bigfoot may be a New England resident. The eyewitness account was so descriptive, they deemed the report to be credible. People who live in the area have mixed opinions.
8: Every once in a while, if it's really quiet and still, you'll hear like a branch pop in the distance.
5: You know, it makes you wonder, oh, what's walking around back there?
8: You know, it's probably a guy running around with a costume on. Who knows?
7: Well, exactly. The Bigfoot Field Researchers Organization says there have been 29 reported sightings in Connecticut. The most recent one here was in May.
9: What makes a Bigfoot sighting
7: credible?
9: Or a description credible?
7: I guess,
9: has anybody seen Bigfoot to know exactly what it looks like?
7: That's what they're claiming.
9: A credible description.
7: A credible description.
9: I don't know. Obviously, I'm skeptical.
4: I wonder if the credible description is like, well, he was big, he was furry, he was sort of lumbering, wasn't walking real fast.
3: I didn't get a real good look at him.
4: Yeah.
3: Because he was in the woods.
4: I'll bet you he's got ticks. Yeah, I saw some ticks on him. Like, that's, and if we said that, that would be enough? I don't know. Hey, guys, just caught some military helicopters flying around the new stadium as well.
3: Wow.
4: Huh? That's kind of weird.
3: Could be some good stuff for the practice, huh?
4: Yeah. That could be the coolest practice yet. All right. Well, that's it for today's show. Thank you for listening.
3: Let me just run through a couple of notes on the unis real quick.
4: Oh, that just came out?
3: Yeah, just came out. So it's just the home schedule because obviously the home teams dictate what uniforms they're wearing, and you have to kind of go around that. So week two against Detroit here to open up the stadium, they're going to be wearing their blue jerseys with an inaugural season Highmark Stadium logo patch on it. Week three against the Chargers, we'll see that Nickel City. That new uni, the gray ones. Week four against the Patriots is blue. So is week eight against the Ravens. Week 11 versus the Dolphins will be the rivalries jersey, those ice jerseys from last year. We've got week 12 against KC. It's going to be the blue jerseys. Week 15 against the Bears, the Nickel City gray jerseys again. And then the final home game will be week 18 against the Jets, and that will be the red alternate jersey. So that's the lineup for the jersey schedule for the home games this season.
4: All right. So there you go. You know, something to bitch about. That's it for today's show. Back tomorrow at 6. Where do you want to end?
3: All right. Well, Jack is on the way. He's got your 10 a.m. commercial-free jumpstart, kicking that off with some White Snake. And it is Wednesday, and that means business time.
10: We'll do another song.
3: Flight of the Conchords.
11: Oh, yeah. That's right, baby. Girl, tonight we're gonna make love. You know how I know, baby? 'Cause it's Wednesday. And Wednesday night is the night that we make love. Tuesday night's the night that we go and visit your mother, but Wednesday night is the night that we make love. 'Cause everything is just right. Conditions are perfect. There's nothing good on TV. Conditions are perfect. You lean in close and say something sexy like, I might go to bed, I've got work in the morning. I know what you're trying to say, baby. You're trying to say, oh yeah, it's business time. It's business time.

0: Next thing you know, we're in the bathroom brushing our teeth. That's all part of it, that's foreplay. Then you go sort out the recycling. That's not part of it, but it's still very important. Then we're in the bedroom. You're wearing that ugly old baggy t-shirt from that team building exercise you did for your old work. And it's never looked better on you.
1: Team building exercise 99.
0: Oh, you don't know what you're doing to me. I remove my jeans, but trip over them because I still got my shoes on. But then I turn it into a sexy dance. Next thing you know, I'm down to just my socks. And you know when I'm down to just my socks, what time it is. It's time for business. It's business time.
1: It's business. It's business time.
0: You know when I'm down to just my socks, it's time for business. That's why they call business socks.

0: 2 minutes. When it's with me, you only need 2 minutes, cause I'm so intense. 2 minutes in heaven is better than 1 minute in heaven. You say something like,
1: is that it?
0: I know what you're trying to say. You're trying to say, oh yeah, that's it. Then you tell me you want some more. Well, I'm not surprised. But I'm quite sleepy.
2: It's business. It's business time.
0: Business hours are over.

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1: Hot dog, look it up.
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1: Rumors spreading around in that Texas town. About the Shaq outside the game. You know what I'm talking about. Just let me know if you wanna go to that home out on the range. They got a lot of nice girls.

Rush and Free Will on 97 Rock. Voice of the Bills, local radio made here in Buffalo. You'll be hearing a lot of them coming up tomorrow morning on the Shred and Reagan Show. You're going to keep track, coming out of commercial breaks, you're going to keep track of all of the Rush tunes throughout the morning. And then around close to 10 o'clock, you will be hopefully caller number 9 when you call in and list all of the Rush tunes you've heard throughout the morning. Simple as that. Last pair for Friday night show in Toronto. It'll be tomorrow morning, only on the Shred and Reagan Show.

Quiet Riot, 97 Rock. On a Wednesday morning, if you missed it just a little bit ago, almost an hour ago now, Bills put up the themes for all the home team games, as in what is the theme for each time, for each game, as well as which uniforms will be worn. The brand new Nickel City ones will be week three, and the rest of them, you have your blue primary, your rivalries jersey, red alternate jersey that gets rolled out against the Jets last week of the season. So if you need to, like, you know, coordinate, that's the word I'm looking for, check it out on Bill's website. You'll know what to wear, when to wear it.

0: Foreigner feels like the first time. Every time is the first time. For myself, I'm Jacka, during your 10 a.m. commercial-free jumpstart, because it is my first chance to catch up with our employee of the day today. That is Linda Lindberg of Dayton. And Linda, I see that you're living the good life. Retired, right? You're out there living the retired life?
1: Yeah, I have all the kids around me, the grandkids, the adopted grandkids, my husband. So, yeah. Oh, and my Maine Coon cat. That's what takes up my time.
0: What'd you do when you were working?
1: I did business accounting. The 7 years right before I got sick, I worked for Anheuser-Busch.
0: Okay.
1: The corporate company. But I dealt with shipping all... We dealt with shipping all of their exported alcohol out of the country and getting their imported alcohol into the country at all the ports across the United States.
0: That sounds like a logistical nightmare.
1: It can be.
0: That's crazy. And I know you mentioned, surrounded by the family and everything, but what do you like?
1: Well, I love to fish, but I haven't been fishing yet this year. The son and I were just talking about it last weekend.
0: Mm-hmm.
1: Going, and he's... Yeah, we love to fish, especially walleye fishing.
0: You have some song requests here, and the first song I have up for you is Sweet Home Alabama from Lynyrd Skynyrd. Why that song for you? Where does that come from?
1: Well, the songs that we picked out are songs that every Saturday we'll listen to, because on Saturdays we always, if weather permitting in the summertime, we always have a barbecue.
0: Mm.
1: And the kids and all the kids come and... You know, the kids next door, and then we have a bonfire for the kids on, Saturday evenings, so they can do s'mores if they want, or just sit around.

Leonard Skinner's Sweet Home Alabama. First request from our employee of the day today here on 97 Rock, Linda Lindberg of Dayton. And she said that's one of the tunes that they always jam when they sit around the fire, when they have a big barbecue on Saturdays. Painted the picture, and yeah, that's a perfect tune to do that to. And Linda could do that whenever she wants to. She's our employee of the day today. She wins all of those workforce perks, the gift card to the Record Vault in North Tonawanda, boutique media and pop culture experience, the Employee of the Day plaque from Jar Trophies, the Employee of the Day t-shirt courtesy of Al Ross Screen Printing and Embroidery, and we'll deliver all of that down to Linda there in Dayton, courtesy of Foxy Delivery, the quickest service in town. 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She's retired. She can live after midnight any night she wants, although she did tell me she gets a bit five still.

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1: Coming up on Saturday, join us as we officially open the new Highmark Stadium with Chris Brown, Eric Wood, Steve Tasker, and Chris Trapasso at the Blue and Red Scrimmage. 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

Welcome. 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

Joan Jett and the Blackhearts here on your Wednesday on 97 Rock. I just got to give a quick, not a heads up, but a quick acknowledgement to the Scissor Kickers. That was our kickball team for the year this year. And, well, we wrapped up our season last night. Playoff game. It didn't go how we wanted it to, but we all made it out. I was not injured again. We had a great time. It was pretty damn hot. I had a couple catches, couple hits. Like, it went well. It was pretty damn fun. I don't care that we didn't do all that well. Second round of the playoffs is pretty damn good. But, you know, I think it's what I have been looking for, honestly. I don't know if I can play hardball anymore. I don't know if I could play softball. I don't know if I could throw it. But doing that, having fun with a whole group of people from all walks of life, like that was fun as hell. Yes, I'm going to sign up again. And yes, I'll be in better shape.

0: 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Please assemble in room 97. That's all.
1: You made it to your Wednesday version of the College of 97 Rock Knowledge. Thanks for coming by. I'm Jacka. On the way, well, we're going to learn something about one of your tunes that you absolutely love. And you can also win the College of 97 Rock Knowledge Diploma and a $25 gift card to Indian Falls Log Cabin. And your subject today is Van Halen. Which Van Halen tune is on the way? 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Start with caller number 9, 716-210-9797. Here's a little bit about the tune that is on the way.
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1: And we return to your College of 97 Rock Knowledge here with Van Halen being your subject today. I needed to know what Van Halen tune is on the way. We heard Eddie talking about it. He was just, you know, messing around doing his warm-ups. Their producer comes to him. He's like, we should record that. That's really good. Let's do that. And he's like, what, this old thing? I gave you a couple other clues. It's an instrumental. It's volcanic because when it goes off, you get rained down on with guitar excellence. What tune could that possibly be from Van Halen? Let's go to the phones here and get an answer. 97 Rock, who's this?
14: Nate.
1: Nate, what's going on with you today?
14: I'm calling to answer that. Okay. Eruption?
1: It is Eruption. It was just Eddie, I would say noodling. That Eddie didn't really noodle, but he's just messing around with it. And the producer's like, we should, that's great. We should put it on the record. Which sounds like, you know, something that Eddie was like, yeah, it's nothing special.
14: Yeah, I love that song.
1: Me too. Me too. And it's on the way for you in just a moment here, Nate. Congratulations. You're our College of 97 Rock Knowledge winner today. You're going to get the diploma, of course, and a $25 gift card to Indian Falls Log Cabin as well.
14: Awesome.
1: Excellent job, Nate. Let me get your information, so just hang on there for a second, and yeah, you can hear the story again.
15: You know, Eruption wasn't really planned to be on the record. Me and Al were taking around rehearsing for a show. We had to do it in the whiskey. So I was warming up, you know, practicing my solo, and Ted walks in. He goes, hey, what's that?
16: They might play something that they don't even remember they played. And I'll say, what about that, you know? And they'll say, oh, yeah, oh, that? No, that's nothing. And it turns out something that's really great, you know? Mm-hmm. Eddie especially.
1: Eddie, especially. That's just the talent. It's like, oh, these are just warm-up. Oh, man. Just unbelievable. Unbelievable. So congrats again to Nate. He is our winner today for the College of 97 Rock Knowledge. We will play again tomorrow a little bit after 11. We'll learn something about one of your favorite bands or favorite tunes, or sometimes they just go sideways and we learn something very obtuse, which is totally fine as well. So here is that guitar warm-up, if you will. It's a hell of a warm-up. It's Van Halen on 97 Rock.

0: Black Sabbath and Iron Man. It is 97 Rock. Always something to do here in Western New York. Don't forget, you can join us down at Cabana Sam's at Sunset Bay, USA. 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
2: 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Do you guys have a conversation beforehand, like in practice? If you had a chance to wrap up on Josh Allen, right? 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
3: 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You know what I'm saying? Wow. I don't want to touch him. Nobody touch him because you already know what come with it. You touch the quarterback, whole team fight. Yeah. I'm going to fight myself. I'm going to throw punches at myself because we got to have him. He makes this team go, and we got to keep him safe as possible.
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1: 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That's where he and Government Mule are coming to town. 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Good, clean fun on 97 Rock.

0: Fried oyster, that's give me an oyster po' boy. 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Oh, we could combine some things today, too. 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Do you really want to do that today?
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8: 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Here is 716-210-9797. Taking your requests. This comes from Chuck Jacka. Could you please play Beep Beep? Sorry to screw that up, Chuck. Could you please play Babe, I'm Gonna Leave You by Led Zeppelin? It's got the prayer emoji. Thank you very much, sir. Chuck. Oh, boy, Chuck. I really hope there's not a backstory behind this. It's a great tune. Do, do, do, do, do. Do, do, do, do, do, do, do. Hopefully you just want to jam.

0: Led Zeppelin, Babe, I'm Going to Leave You, from Chuck. He wanted to make a request today, 716-210-9797. Excellent choice. Do-do-do-do-do. It's going to be in my head all day long here. 716-210-9797. Let's see what else we got. 97 Rock, who's this?
1: Hey, what's going on, Jacka?
0: Ernie, what is up?
1: Oh, not much, man. How about some Pearl Jam?
0: I knew you were going to say that next. I'll pick something here. I'm cool with that.
1: Cool. My man.
0: Works for me. I think we're going to go with something off of 10. By request, Ernie wants Pearl Jam. Let's go up tempo. It's even flow on 97 Rock.

0: died and you said no. I died and you watched. I died and you walked by and said no.
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3: Hi, this is Maxwell. 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
3: Into the Great Wide Open by Tom Petty. 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
2: All right. That's a great suggestion. Great tune. Let me find some time, okay? 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
2: All right, buddy.
3: 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Thanks.

0: Rick Derringer, Rock and Roll Hoochie-Coo here on 97 Rock by request. That's what we do every weekday, workday in the noontime hour, 716-210-9797. That is how you get a hold of the station. You call, you text, your voice message, so we will get back to some more of your requests. Did have another text. Let me find it here again. I had to figure out why. Yo Jack of the Goodyear blimp was flying around. Why? Passed right over my building. Well, thanks, Roy. I had to look it up. It is here for an event at the Goodyear plant there in Niagara Falls. So that is why, and you'll probably, it's gonna, you know, did a couple rounds, probably be leaving a little bit later on today, might already be in the air. I don't have eyes out there at the moment, but if you see it, that is why it is flying around. Always amazing. It's so massive. It's like 250 feet long, 60 feet high. It is six stories high. And it's got like that little thing in there that, I don't know, the cockpit, is that what they call it? Or the control room? I don't know what they call it. Pretty cool, though. A legendary blimp. You don't get blimps every day.
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1: Here in the end of your workforce lunch break here, I am Jacka. Thanks for as many calls, many texts we've gotten today. 716-210-9797. Appreciate it. Looking through my magic mirror, all my friends, so many amazing requests. It's only like 40 or some minutes that I can fit all the music in. Glad to talk to you. Sue from Forestville and Ken, who's enjoying the music. 548 and Randy Bog. And, well, that's what it says today, Randy Bog. Vinny and Brian and Pat and 359 and 292 just sent a picture because they look like a happy couple and they're just enjoying the music out there and enjoying what we're talking about and just everything. It's the sense of community, kids. That's what I love about it. Let's get some more requests in here. We'll do Magic Mirror again tomorrow in the noontime workforce lunch break. That's right. 97 Rock, who's this?
2: Jack, it's Sean from Hamburg.
1: Hey, Sean, what's up?
2: Not much. Just out here mowing lawns. A little steamy out here, buddy.
1: Yeah, it seems a little bit.
2: Quick request for you. Mm-hmm. Still taking them.
1: Absolutely.
2: How about a little Alabama Getaway from the Grateful Dead?
1: Oh, neat. Neat.
2: Right on.
1: Not that getting away to Alabama would be any cooler, but okay.
2: No. I have enough swamp going on right now. We don't need to go to those swamps.
1: But, all right.
2: Hey,
1: yeah,
2: can you do a quick shout out to my buddy?
1: Lay it on me.
2: All right. My buddy Russell over at Village Collision. He starts his diet today, and he's on track to lose 100 pounds.
1: Awesome. Awesome. Let's go. Let's do it.
2: Russell over a Village Collision.
1: Let's go, Russ. All right, Sean. He's looking for a little Grateful Dead here. Let's go, Russ, with that weight loss. And, well, echoing Sean's steamy call there. Pat texted in wearing milk bone underwear on National Dog Day. Yeah, it's hot as hell. Maybe not hot as hell, but it's warm. It's dead. By request on 97 Rock.

0: are. Welcome to the jungle, 97 Rock, stream across the globe. 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We are there. We is there anywhere on the globe, not just here in the USA, which is on the way because we were, most of us were born here. Also, I thought this was interesting. You go for a walk. Maybe you went for a walk during your workforce lunch break, during the noontime hour. Maybe you did. I guarantee you walked a certain way, and science really can't figure out why.
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0: Looking for an unforgettable Saturday night? 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

Well, you got the boss for your Wednesday afternoon here on 97 Rock. Local radio mate here in Buffalo. Voice of the Bills. I'm Jack. Are you going out for a walk? I just walked around the building a little bit. Interesting. Did not do this. I don't know if that's because I'm a lefty or a left-footed person, right-footed person. No, actually, all the strength stuff comes from the right. Researchers in Spain found that people, humans, have a natural tendency to walk in a counterclockwise direction. Counterclockwise, you know. Okay, they reviewed footage and noticed crowds repeatedly drifting to the left. They tested it again and again. Individuals, groups, didn't matter. Race, color, creed, didn't matter. Men and women, too, showed the same left turn bias. It wasn't explained, you know, right-handed, right-footed, right-eyed down, didn't matter. The only group that went left, harder left, okay, instead of counterclockwise, the only group that leaned even harder left than the adults were kids. So we kind of straighten out as we grow up, I guess. They can't explain it. Science cannot explain it. But they think it could be why runners compete counterclockwise. The modern Olympics used to have them do it clockwise. They'd run clockwise. They didn't like it. Officials switched it in 1913. But again, they said most runners said it felt unnatural.

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0: calling. Are we reaching? See, he keeps hanging up. And it's a man answering.
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0: Scorpions and Wind of Change here on 97 Rock. Want to find out what our employee of the day is up to. That is Linda Lindberg of Dayton, living the good life. She's retired. Well, who would you like to mention? Who's important to you, Linda?
1: Who's important to me? Two people I didn't mention earlier, because I wanted to make sure I said happy birthday to Blaine, is my daughter-in-law, Olivia, and then my son-in-law, Charlie. They're both good people, very good, very good people. When I refer to them, I refer them to as my kids, too. I don't even say son and daughter-in-law. They're my kids, too, because...
0: Your next tune that I have coming up, I don't know if that's also a bonfire barbecue tune, that is the Rolling Stones' Paint It Black.
1: Yeah, that is my husband's favorite song.
0: That is
1: always played on a Saturday.
0: Starts with it, ends with it, probably hear it in the middle somewhere.
1: Yeah. That's how we can get him to start moving a little bit.
0: Oh, okay. Come on. Paint It Black brings him back to life for a little bit.
1: Yeah.

0: Rolling Stones have painted black here on 97 Rock. Another request from our employee of the day. That is Linda Lindberg of Dayton. Said that is her husband's favorite song. And sometimes I got to bring him back to life because he works mad hours. Would she tell me that he worked 14 yesterday? Big 97 Rock fan. Hats off to Linda's husband, David. That's a long day. That is real long. Glad we could salute Linda today and have her on as employee of the day. She took the first step, just like you should. 97rock.com is where you apply. You'll pick up all the workforce perks as well. The gift card to the Record Vault in North Tonawanda. The Employee of the Day t-shirt, courtesy of L. Ross Screen Printing and Embroidery. And the Employee of the Day plaque from Jar Trophies. Of course, we'll deliver all that down to Linda there in Dayton. Linda and David and the entire crew. Courtesy of Foxy Delivery, the quickest service in town. On the way, a band that was actually the subject of your College of 97 Rock Knowledge earlier this morning, a little bit after 11.
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3: Only new guy, I guess he's not really a new guy, but the only newest person I've seen is Mike Dana, which I played against him Kansas City a bunch. 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I haven't won against TJ yet, but he looks great. Yeah, new with Greg. I don't know. I blocked him for the last 6 years at the same time every single year. So. Exactly, yeah.
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2: 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We're going to be doing that on Saturday with Chris Brown, Eric Wood, Steve Tasker, and Chris Tapasso at the Blue and Red Scrimmage. 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
2: I would assume, yeah, it is one of their best songs. Even the band members are like, yeah, it's our best song. You expect the Beatles to perform I Want to Hold Your Hand, and you'd expect the Cars to play Just What I Needed. That's what all the band members said. Interestingly enough, yummy, yummy, yummy, I got yum in my tummy, yum. The opening riff is actually borrowed from that tune by the Ohio Express. Yeah, I can hear it. Your live tune at 2 today, the Cars and Just What I Needed.

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0: 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I'm jacking with you on this Wednesday afternoon, 2 o'clock hour. We're going to learn a little something, something about something in just a little bit. We're going to go to the ancient Greeks. No, it's not the Odyssey. But interestingly enough, ancient Greeks and flowers. And I do have to mention, just because I'm above board, got a couple texts about yesterday when we learned a little something, something about solitaire. And we had learned that they renamed that in 1990. It's actually called Klondike. That was due to Microsoft. Had a couple texts. 716-210-9797. 535 out of Florida said, I was playing solitaire in the 70s with my parents, and we called it solitaire. So, yes, that obviously predates Microsoft. Ernie had texted in, I watched it in an old cowboy movie, where obviously pre-1990, where they, in the cowboy movie, were playing solitaire. He says, I think there's a glitch in the Matrix. Now I need to dive even more into it. We'll get down to, we'll, you know, I somebody led me astray, but I got to be above board with you. So interestingly enough, hopefully what we learned today is true. Somebody's going to complain. I know it.
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0: 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Uh-huh. His birthday today, so I want to tell him happy birthday, baby boy.
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0: And his siblings are also listening. So hi, kids. 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

going for that slow ride with Foghat this Wednesday afternoon. It's 97 Rock. Jack, hanging with you as always. Hopefully your day's going just fine. Every weekday workday, 10 to 3, we just get to hang out for a couple hours, listen to music, get to kind of converse, have convos throughout the day today. And you know, in the 2 o'clock hour, I like to learn a little something, something about something, get some knowledge nuggets up inside of my brain. Have you ever seen an orchid? I'm just Googling it now. An orchid. Yes, the flower. Beautiful flowers. They're very, very nice. Cool. I probably couldn't keep it alive if I had to. All right. The orchid. That's what we're going to learn today. The orchid. The word orchid comes from the Greek orchis. O-R-K-H-I-S. I don't know if that's in the Odyssey, but that's where it comes from. The Greek word orchis, O-R-K-H-I-S, means testicle. That is the shape of its root. The shape of its roots. Yes, I do. I need. Oh, yeah. I'm looking at a picture of it. Yeah. Yeah, that makes sense. Why couldn't they just call it the orchis flower? That is what. That is a very graphic picture. So there you go. Now you know. What is it? Smell the roses? Yeah. Smell my orchids.

0: Kansas and Carry On Wayward Son. It is 97 Rock, 716-210-9797. Always the number to call or text or even send in that voice message if you'd like to. I mentioned earlier, kickball season wrapped up last night. We lost in the playoffs, but it was an absolute blast. You may have seen some of the stuff I posted and Stella posted as well on our social media sites. Different accounts or personal accounts, but it was just an absolute blast. Get out, get a little exercise. Yeah, I hurt my leg a little bit earlier in the season, but, you know, I didn't. It was just fun. And, yeah, it was a blast. Got a text from 548. Says, Jacka, I offer my kickball services next year. I played soccer and can kick with both feet. You know what? I look bad enough out there. I did make some catches yesterday, and I did have a hit. I look bad enough. I don't need some switch-kicking former soccer player. Actually, he'd probably be awesome. If I'm just relegated to quote-unquote, well, no, Stella's coach. If I'm just assistant coach on a kickball team, at this point in my life, I might be okay with that.
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Sunder Rock on your big drive home. Hello, it's Megan Carter. Don't forget that every Sunday morning, your chance to wake up with Breakfast with the Beatles. Wait, to spend a Sunday morning with the fam. You can

0: 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Local radio made in Buffalo. It's Megan Carter. I'm laughing because I'm sad. I was not by the field. True story. I was on the line with Shred and Reagan while this was happening. The big brawl that happened at Bill's training camp yesterday while we were there with the 97 Rock crew between Caleb Elams-Orr, the brand new rookie, and Dalton Kincaid. And everybody just came busted on in. Apparently, there was at least one punch thrown. Shred and Reagan break down the whole thing this morning. 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
2: 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Any changes with Joe Brady, brand new coach? How are you guys treating him?
3: I think we're treating him pretty well. 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He's been our offensive coordinator for the past few years here, so I feel like he's been my coach in a way. And then, he's up there in team meeting. This will be his second, or technically third team meeting at fall camp for him today. So it's just fun to see him in that new light and that new role and talking to the defensive guys and how he usually talks to us. And I think they're taking it pretty well.
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1: Hey, it's Megan Carter. 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
1: 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It's Megan Carter, Four in a Row with Foreigner, and my boys of the Rochester Americans, where I work. 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

remember when we used to get so mad when this song played when it was cold out, I don't know, like 3 months ago here in Buffalo, and now we embrace it. 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Local radio made right here in Buffalo. Hi, my name is Megan Carter. We have some Steve Miller Band, some Queen.

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2: Well, it looks like at this point in time, we're back to pretty much our normal traffic pattern for this time of the day.
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0: Looking for an unforgettable Saturday night? Then make plans for Saturday, August 8th as the Race of Champions Modified Series makes its only appearance of the season on the high banks of Holland Speedway for the Thunder in the Hills 100. 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And you just gotta be there.
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Hey, it's Megan Carter, our Workforce Employee of the Day. So much fun. Coming up, I think.

Hi, this is Linda Lindbergh. I live in Dayton and a longtime listener of 97 Rock. And I now want to send this next song out to Aaron Foster. 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

0: Linda giving us a gift on our big drive home here for 97 Rock. Linda Lindbergh. She is so rad. She retired from business accounting, and she is now our workforce employee of the day. And I think she deserves her Bob Seger and maybe more to come here on 97 Rock. Hey, it's Megan Carter. We are going to be sending her some very, well, thank you gifts from, you know, making us happy all day long. Maybe that plaque from Jar Trophies, maybe that t-shirt from Al Ross Screening, Printing, and Embroidery. 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
8: All right, I'm looking at the 198 by Delaware Avenue. That was jammed up. It is starting to loosen up at this hour. There was an earlier accident on the 198 heading towards Route 33. 190 North, heavy congestion there for about 3 miles. Elm Street to the Peace Bridge, look out there. Typical congestion on the 90 east and westbound, especially though on the 90 east all the way up to the 290, about a 5 mile stretch there that's moving very slow on your big drive home.
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1: Constant question you get asked as a comedian by journalists is always the same, and it's, when did you first realise you wanted to be a comedian? And you never hear the honest response from people, which is, well, when all the career dreams my parents had for me died in the gutter like a fairground fish. You tend not to hear that. Perhaps you should hear it more. And of course, the truth is, no child wants to be a comedian. If you have a child who wants to be a comedian, you have a terrible child. Because when you're little, life is inherently funny. I remember the first time I saw an adult fall over, thinking, wow, maybe everything's going to be all right. And anyway, you only have a two-pronged career strategy as a child. One is to become an ice cream tycoon, and the other is to become a giraffe. And now, if you get close to either of those, you're probably going to be happy. I didn't even want to be those. What I wanted to be when I was growing up was an athlete. And I did not care for that judgmental silence one bit. Really? Really? An athlete, John? Oh, interesting. An athlete. And the word athlete means the same in Britain as it does here, does it? To achieve through athletic prowess. Really? And what sport was it in Britain which rewards a concave chest?
0: The 5 o'clock funnies, 97 Rock.

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1: Good news. Earlier traffic delays on the 198 and the 33 have disappeared, so a smooth drive there. However, on the 190 North, we do have congestion from Elm Street all the way to the Peace Bridge. About a 2.5-mile stretch there. Typical volume on the 90 eastbound from the 190 all the way up to the 290, 5 miles there to look out for. 190 south also a problem as there's heavy congestion by Louisiana Street. About a 4-mile stretch right up to the 90 at Louisiana Street.
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Hello. Happy big drive home. It's Megan Carter. Anything you missed this morning with Trent and Reagan is easy to catch up on, especially on a gorgeous afternoon like tonight. 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

0: 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Hey, it's Megan Carter. Have you seen the new seats that they put into the new Highmark Stadium? And by new seats, I mean they're normal seats. I'm looking at the pictures that the Buffalo News posted right now. They are a very weird pattern of red and blue, although the pictures they posted, maybe it's just my computer, look kind of orange and blue, but I assume they're going to be red once you get into the new stadium for the red and blue game this Saturday, which, by the way, we are going to be broadcasting live from 6 to 8, and you can stream it at 97rock.com and the free 97 Rock app.
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9: All right, I'm looking at the 190 northbound, heading towards Grand Island, Grand Island Bridge, right in there by the Whitehaven Road and such. Pretty slow go of it right now. In fact, you'll probably spend a lot of time there as we have an accident that happened on the 190 as well by the Beaver Island Parkway. Also an accident on Oak Street on the 190 North in Buffalo. There was an accident there around 5:20, and there is a lane closed there as well. So be careful. It's been a messy, big drive home.
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It's Megan Carter. I have a hard time interrupting this. 97 Rock at 96.9, local radio made in Buffalo. It's Megan Carter. I have a hard time interrupting this.

0: We are so hoping for some satisfaction for you at the new Highmark Stadium this weekend. We are going to be broadcasting the Red and Blue game right here on 97 Rock at 96.9 local radio made in Buffalo. Hey, it's Megan Carter. And honestly, construction workers, if you go by the stadium in OP, are working around the clock to make sure everything is tight. It might not be, but you know what? We're going to give them the credit. That was a quick time to put up a brand new stadium. There's a lot of stuff to do, especially at 1.6 million square feet of a brand new place for the Bills to play. So we'll be broadcasting it live. I will let you know how it seems. I'm going to be in studio during that game, so I'll let you know what the peeps on the field have to say. But at the same time, if you're going, we are just so remember, hoping for some satisfaction for you at the new Highmark Stadium this weekend.
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0: 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Hey, it's Megan Carter. And honestly, construction workers, if you go by the stadium in OP, are working around the clock to make sure everything is tight. It might not be, but you know what? We're going to give them the credit. That was a quick time to put up a brand new stadium. There's a lot of stuff to do, especially at 1.6 million square feet of a brand new place for the Bills to play. So we'll be broadcasting it live. I will let you know how it seems. I'm going to be in studio during that game, so I'll let you know what the peeps on the field have to say. But at the same time, if you're going, just remember, we have time. Be good, do good, God bless. Go Bell!
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4: Now seems as good a time as any to remind you, you don't always have to take healthy habits to the extreme. Not only are you unlikely to stick with something that's difficult, even if you can keep it up, it's probably going to be to the detriment of something else. And chances are that something else is more important. So if you're on a quest to improve your health, I promise the basics are going to take you much further. I'm talking about diet, try and be as plant-based as possible, exercise, meaning multiple rounds of cardio and strength training, and sleep. For most people, 7 to 9 hours a night. I'd like to think of these things as sort of a three-legged stool, right? If you're not doing any one of them, it's really hard to keep balanced with the others. The key here is you don't have to strive for perfection. Doing anything is going to be better than nothing. I'm Dr. Sanjay Gupta, helping you live a better life.
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0: 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It's Megan Carter. Oh my God, the sweetest nugget on earth. He is such a big teddy bear.
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8: Jixer taking this up from here. I think he's going to be pretty stoked that I'm kicking off things with this. It's Megan Carter. Talk to you tomorrow on the big drive home for some sticks. Jixer taking this up from here. I think he's going to be pretty stoked that I'm kicking off things with this. It's Megan Carter. Talk to you tomorrow on the big drive home for some sticks. Oh, my.

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0: 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Donnie Iris, Pittsburgh's own Donnie Iris and Aaliyah. I'm Jixter. Good evening. Welcome to the Wednesday edition of Nights with Jixter. And in music news, Guns N' Roses, they're in Toronto tonight by the newer airport stadium. And Guns N' Roses guitarist Slash has confirmed the band is actively working on new music, drawing parallels to Use Your Illusion era. Yeah. While the album release date remains uncertain, Slash expressed optimism about the progress being made in the studio. They're working very, very hard. So new music from Guns N' Roses, Use Your Illusion era. That's exciting. Guns N' Roses coming up. So is Paul McCartney.
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4: 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But I really don't know why that fell through. And because a couple times where I'll be snapping, you might clip yourself a little bit, and then you're out for a play. And it just comes with the game, so I really don't know why that fell away, but I'm not going to be the one to bring it back.
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0: Blaine, and he's actually listening next door because he didn't know that I was going to be on air this morning. Uh-huh. His birthday is today, so I want to tell him happy birthday, baby boy.
1: Aw, happy birthday,
0: Blaine. And his siblings are also listening, so hi, kids. And then I want to shout out to my husband, David, my son, Jeremy, and my daughter, Katie.
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0: 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Well, Linda Lindbergh is our 97 Rock workforce employee today, and she enjoys spending time with her family and fishing. And I have Linda on the phone right now. Linda, where did you work? You're retired, but where did you work before that?
1: Well, I worked at several places, but the last place I worked was through Anheuser-Busch, and we did importing and exporting alcohol at all the ports in the country.
0: Well, that had to be fun.
1: Oh, yeah. It was fun.
0: Well, I know we've been honoring you all day long, and we're going to do some AC/DC for you right now.
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